0: Premier Praise. Your voice of hope.
1: A prayer from the Psalms. Ascribe to the Lord, you heavenly beings. Ascribe to the Lord glory and strength. Ascribe to the Lord the glory due to his name. Worship the Lord in the splendor of his holiness. The voice of the Lord is powerful. The voice of the Lord is majestic. The Lord sits enthroned over the flood. The Lord is enthroned as King forever. The Lord gives strength to his people. The Lord blesses his people with peace. Amen.
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0: Isaiah chapter 61, verses 1 to 3. The Spirit of the Sovereign Lord is on me, because the Lord has anointed me to proclaim good news to the poor. He has sent me to bind up the brokenhearted, to proclaim freedom for the captives, and release from darkness for the prisoners, to proclaim the year of the Lord's favour, and the day of vengeance of our God, to comfort all who mourn, and provide those who grieve in Zion, to bestow on them a crown of beauty instead of ashes, the oil of joy instead of mourning, and a garment of praise instead of a spirit of despair. They will be called oaks of righteousness, a planting of the Lord, for the display of His splendour.
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1: Have you ever thought about what it means to walk in holiness? How on earth can this be achieved, you might ask? Well, there is such an onslaught of unhelpful material that comes to us through the news, through magazines, through the internet. So much stuff that can be challenging, and it can cling to us so easily. So how can we be holy? Well, as Christians, Jesus Christ is at work in us by his Holy Spirit. And so, if Jesus is holy, then we carry his life in us. It's the battle of the flesh and the mind which can become a real challenge to us. And this is where the Bible is really helpful, because it gives us some pointers to how to live a holy life. Romans 12, verses 1 to 2 says, "And so, dear brothers and sisters, I plead with you to give your bodies to God because of all he has done for you. Let them be a living and holy sacrifice, the kind he will find acceptable. This is truly the way to worship him. Don't copy the behavior and the customs of this world, but let God transform you into a new person by changing the way that you think. And then you will learn to know God's will for you, which is good and pleasing and perfect." And so it seems that it's a choice. There is a need for us to ensure that we don't put ourselves in any compromising situation. 1 Peter 1:15 says this, "But now you must be holy in everything you do, just as God who chose you is holy. For the scriptures say, you must be holy because I am holy." I ask the Lord today, will you please help us to live a holy life? Help us, Lord, just to trust you and allow you to work within us, and help us, Lord, to make the right kind of choices. We pray this in the name of Jesus. Amen. I'm Roger Grassam. I'm a pastor who lives in Dunmow in the county of Essex.

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0: You heavenly beings, ascribe to the Lord glory and strength. Ascribe to the Lord the glory due to his name. Worship the Lord in the splendor of his holiness. The voice of the Lord is powerful. The voice of the Lord is majestic. The Lord sits enthroned over the flood. The Lord is enthroned as King forever. The Lord gives strength to his people. The Lord blesses his people with peace. Amen.
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0: Isaiah chapter 61, verses 10 and 11. I delight greatly in the Lord. My soul rejoices in my God, for he has clothed me with garments of salvation, and arrayed me in a robe of his righteousness. As a bridegroom adorns his head like a priest, and as a bride adorns herself with her jewels. For as the soil makes a young plant come up, and a garden causes seeds to grow, so the sovereign Lord will make righteousness and praise spring up before all nations.
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1: Alongside other Christian trustee roles, I'm also on the National Executive of the Women's World Day of Prayer. Because of my national role, we've already written March 2027 materials, which happens to be the International Centenary. The theme will be United in Prayer for Justice and Peace. And one of the women we're focusing on is Hannah from 1 Samuel and the story of this amazing woman of God. And if you remember, she was desperate for a child and was made fun of by her husband's other wife, Penina, who already had children. A close friend of mine hoped that one day she might get married and have her own family, but this never happened. She had an amazing career and calling in church leadership, and now in her early 60s, she dotes on her nephews and nieces. But she confided in me recently that in her heart, at family gatherings, especially around Christmas time, she often feels left out, and still wonders sometimes why God didn't answer her prayer. But as we gently explored this together, she realized that actually the way God has used her in her life for him are unique and have produced so many blessings. In 1 Samuel 1, we read Hannah's prayer for a son. And it says, once after a sacrificial meal in Shiloh, Hannah got up and went to pray. Eli the priest was sitting at his customary place beside the entrance of the tabernacle. Hannah was in deep anguish, crying bitterly as she prayed to God. And she made this vow, O Lord of heavenly armies, if you will look upon my sorrow and answer my prayer and give me a son, then I will give him back to you. He will be yours for his entire lifetime. And as we know, her son Samuel did indeed serve a life for God. My prayer for you today is that if you feel that God hasn't answered your prayer, perhaps to do with being childless or other things, that you will know he does listen to you. And it's an opportunity to share with another person that deep sense of loss. But I pray too, you will see there are other blessings in your life that he's given you, unique to you.

Premier Praise. Your voice of hope. A prayer from the Psalms. Ascribe to the Lord, you heavenly beings. Ascribe to the Lord glory and strength. Ascribe to the Lord the glory due to his name. Worship the Lord in the splendor of his holiness. The voice of the Lord is powerful. The voice of the Lord is majestic. The Lord sits enthroned over the flood. The Lord is enthroned as King forever. The Lord gives strength to his people. The Lord blesses his people with peace. Amen.

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You have led me through the fire in my darkest night.

0: There is a time for everything and a season for every activity under the heavens. A time to be born and a time to die. A time to plant and a time to uproot. A time to kill and a time to heal. A time to tear down and a time to build. A time to weep and a time to laugh. A time to mourn and a time to dance. A time to scatter stones and a time to gather them. A time to embrace and a time to refrain from embracing. A time to search and a time to give up. A time to keep and a time to throw away. A time to tear and a time to mend. A time to be silent and a time to speak. A time to love and a time to hate. A time for war and a time for peace.
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1: Over the years in business, I've been handed a lot of business cards. An awful lot. Thousands. Everybody, it seems, has a business card. Hi, I'm Bernie Diamond from ChristianityWorks.com. Some are simple and plain. Others are colourful and loud. All of them have one purpose. They say to the rest of the world, "This is who I am." And in a busy, cluttered world, I guess that's important. Now, call me crazy, but I wonder if this whole business card thing isn't a symptom of one of the great illnesses of our time. This idea that it's all about me. It's all about me telling people who I am and what I have to offer and what my position is, what my title is, who I am in the scheme of things. I've never received a business card from anyone that says, "Hi, what's your name? Who are you? How can I help?" Have you? If God had a business card, what would it say? How would we recognize it? What would it look like? Jesus.

0: 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Your voice of hope.
1: A prayer from the Psalms. We exalt you, Lord, for you lifted us out of the depths and did not let our enemies gloat over us. Lord, my God, we call to you for help and you healed us. Sing the praises of the Lord, you his faithful people. Praise his holy name. For his anger lasts only a moment, but his favour lasts a lifetime. Weeping may stay for the night, but rejoicing comes in the morning. You turn our wailing into dancing. You removed our sackcloth and clothed us with joy, that our hearts may sing your praises and not be silent. Lord my God, we will praise you forever. Amen.
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0: Premier Praise. Your voice of hope. A prayer from the Psalms. We will exalt you, Lord, for you lifted us up out of the depths and did not let our enemies gloat over us. Lord my God, we called to you for help and you healed us. Sing the praises of the Lord, you faithful people. Praise his holy name. For his anger lasts only for a moment, but his favor lasts a lifetime. Weeping may stay for the night, but rejoicing comes in the morning. You turned our wailing into dancing. You removed our sackcloth and clothed us with joy, that our hearts may sing your praises and not be silent. Lord my God, we will praise you forever. Amen.
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1: But blessed is the one who trusts in the Lord, whose confidence is in him. They will be like a tree planted by the water that sends out its roots by the stream. It does not fear when heat comes. Its leaves are always green. It has no worries in a year of drought and never fails to bear fruit. The heart is deceitful above all things and beyond cure. Who can understand it? I, the Lord, search the heart and examine the mind to reward each person according to their conduct, according to what their deeds deserve.
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1: Today's theme is Entrusted Servants, and we're reading Matthew chapter 25, verse 14. Again, it, the kingdom of God, will be like a man going on a journey, who called his servants and entrusted his wealth to them. So fundamental is the need to understand the kingdom of God that Jesus provided yet another insightful parable. It bears clear similarities to that of the 10 virgins in Matthew chapter 25, verses 1 to 13. The master, like the bridegroom, returned unannounced, expecting to find his servants alert and fruitful. In order to understand how God's kingdom operates, it's essential to know God's heart and his purposes. The master left. He did not desert his servants, but entrusted his wealth to them, knowing that one day he would return. The Greek word used here for servant is doulos, which can equally be translated slave. The Apostle Paul makes this clear. You are not your own. You were bought at a price. 1 Corinthians chapter 6, verse 19. This foundational principle is central to God's kingdom. Namely, God is supremely good, and we are his chosen servants, entrusted with his riches. This is an amazing honor, to be entrusted with the riches of God's word, his love, his spirit, and his message of salvation. In another parable, Jesus likens the kingdom to a seed. When planted and tended, it multiplies, the underlying message being God's kingdom is real, it's alive, and it grows. What grace that God has chosen ordinary people like you and me to carry his light and his love into a dark and hurting world. So let's choose to be wise, courageous, and intentional in this endeavor. And let's pray. Father, thank you for the tremendous privilege of being your representatives, entrusted with such an awesome responsibility. Amen.
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1: A prayer from the Psalms. In you, Lord, we have taken refuge. 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Turn your ear to us. 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Deliver us, Lord, our faithful God. 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
1: When the final plague came on Egypt, God made a way for his people to be kept safe. Every family was to choose a lamb. They were to keep it for 4 days and then to kill it. The lamb's blood was to be painted on the doorframe of every house. And God said, "When I see the blood, I will pass over you." Moses had heard the voice of God. He knew that God had provided one way in which families could be kept safe through this night of terror. The way of deliverance was by the blood of a sacrificed animal. Can you picture Moses going from house to house asking, "Are you covered by the blood of the lamb? Is it over your door?" Take God at his word and obey his command. Why haven't you done it yet?
0: Are you open to discovering what the Bible says about God? Well then, come to openthebible.org.uk.

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1: Hello, I'm Anna Rees Green. England have ended their World Cup campaign on a high with a remarkable 6-4 victory over France in the third place playoff. Bukayo Saka scored a hat-trick in Miami. After the match, a group of French and English Christian players, including Marc Gay and France's Dayo Upamecano, were seen praying together on the pitch. Now, Andy Burnham is planning to scrap his predecessor's flagship digital ID programme when he enters Downing Street on Monday. His team described the move as a reset of policies. And a small Oxfordshire village is threatening to break away from the UK over plans to house asylum seekers nearby. Piddington, which has 370 residents, is angry about the lack of consultation over the single male adults being housed at a military base in Bicester. That's your latest Premier News.
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2: Hey, welcome on in, mate. You're listening to Premier Praise this morning on Sunday, the 19th of July. I'm Josh Carr. Yeah, if you were listening for Ben Vain, he's having another week off. It's me again. It's so good to be here with you on your Premier Praise. Man, it's early. I can't lie to you. 7 a.m. on a Sunday. Whew, it's early. But it's so good to be here. Thank you for coming through. If you're just waking up, well, wakey wakey, it's time for some great tunes. We've got some Lou Fellingham coming up in a moment. Chris Tomlin, I'm going to keep you posted on how we did in the appeal. Oh my goodness, what an incredible week that was last week. Oh, it's gonna be a good few hours. So stick with me. If you're just in bed, kind of, you know, you don't have to get up quickly, get up slowly, you know. Unless you're serving in church, then you might want to start to think about getting up. But let's pray, shall we? Let's start with a prayer. The prayer that Jesus taught us. It's, of course, the Lord's Prayer. Our Father who art in heaven, hallowed be your name. Your kingdom come and your will be done on earth as it is in heaven. Give us this day our daily bread and forgive us our sins as we forgive those who sin against us. Lead us not into temptation, but deliver us from evil. For yours is the kingdom and the power and the glory now and forevermore. Amen. Let's go.

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sing. That's Lou Fellingham on this lovely sunny Sunday, the 19th of July. I'm Josh Carr. Welcome on in. Come in, take your shoes off, get comfy. I mean, to be fair, it's early. You probably haven't even put your shoes on yet. Let's be real. Maybe you're going to get out of bed, make a cup of tea, make yourself a piece of toast. What does your Sunday breakfast look like? I think in my house when I was growing up, we used to have something a bit different on a Sunday morning for breakfast. You know, we might have some bacon or, you know, a bit of a crumpet or a croissant or something. Is that like you? Or are you a creature of habits? Muesli every day, Weet-Bix every day. Feel free to drop me a message on WhatsApp, 0303 040 4000. We've got some more tunes on the way for the next few hours. I'm going to try my best to help you stay connected with the Lord. And let's just worship our way through. You know, it's a good day. It's Sunday. Jesus is alive. He's a good God. He's good to us. All those things. Hey, Ben Vane will be back soon. You got me for another week or so. But how about this one from Bella Taylor Smith? Love this version of the Hillsong classic. This is Mighty to Save.

made me glad. I wonder, what are you thankful for today? What are you glad about in your life? Maybe you are glad about your family and your friends. Maybe you are thankful for your job or your finances or whatever it is. Well, I'm glad that you're here. I'm going to be honest. You chose to be here with me this morning. Maybe it's your alarm goes off and it goes on to Premier Praise. And well, you got no choice because you made that. But I'm still glad you're here. I'm so glad you're here. I'm Josh Carr. Stick with me. We've got plenty more music to come. And we've got a great little Be Still and Know for you in just a moment after this from the Supreme Jubilees.

Welcome to Be Still and Know. I'm Jonathan Edwards, and this is our opportunity to hear what God is saying to us today. 1 Corinthians chapter 13 and verse 1. If I speak in the tongues of men and of angels, but do not have love, I'm only a resounding gong or a clanging cymbal. I'll never forget Sheila. She was in her early 70s when I first met her, and every Friday evening, without fail, she helped out with her church's youth club. The church was on a rough housing estate, and the evenings were full of action. The young people were rarely appreciative and at times violent. The language that they used was normally rude and often deeply offensive. I could go on. But I'm clearly not describing a relaxing evening, to put it mildly. And yet, Friday after Friday, Sheila would faithfully go and support the youth club with the hope that it might be a blessing to the young people, possibly even lead them closer to finding faith in Jesus. I only know one word that would explain why someone would act in that way. Love. Sheila truly loved those young people, and nothing would stop her seeking to help them. I've started with a personal example, because we all know how to speak and sing about love, but the real test is whether we turn our words into action. In this amazing chapter on love, Paul draws the picture of a person who seems to have collected every spiritual gift, and yet without love, they were completely lost, just a lot of hot air. The only conclusion that you could draw from this is that love needs to take the first place in our lives. So let me ask you a question. Who has shown you the most powerful example of love? Now let me pray with you. God of love, we worship you. Help us to reflect your love to those we meet today.

Amen. Well, thanks for listening. I'd love you to join me every day for Be Still and Know here on Premier. And if you'd like to receive a free copy of our magazine, Voice of Hope, which contains all of these devotionals and some great articles beside, please visit premier.org.uk/Voice of Hope. God bless you. Hope you have a great day today.

Brand new from Southeast Worship. That is How Great, How Great. As if we didn't want to just say it once because he's that good. Oh, God, he's so good. I'm telling you, this week has been incredible. I don't know if you tuned in at all during the week. Tuesday to Friday this week, we had our Premier Praise Partner Appeal. It was over £106,000 raised thanks to your generosity. Honestly, I'm blown away by the incredible partners that we have here at Premier Praise that have sowed into something way bigger than us. Do you know what I mean? Like, God is doing something through the radio and people are hearing about Jesus every day thanks to your generous support. And we just want to thank you, honestly. And if you didn't get a chance to give, remember, you can still go to premierpraise.plus and give your gift over there. Incredible week. But I'm glad to be back onto normal programming now. I don't mind talking about money, but, you know, I'm British. So if we can do it a couple of times a year and get back into the worship, I'm good with that. And thanks to your generosity, that's exactly what we're going to do.

you know it. I know it. It's Chris Tomlin with Our God. And we're going to go from one legendary worship leader into another. This guy obviously left the UK for Orange County in California, and I can't really blame him, to be honest. This is Matt Redman with the 10th anniversary of 10,000 Reasons.

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Ryan Ellis there. We've got Behind Bars Music. That track is called Set Me Free. Welcome on into Premier Praise. I hope you're having a wonderful Sunday morning. You're taking it easy, or maybe you're starting to panic because you've got to be at church at like 8:30 because you're on serving team and you're like, oh no, I've got to get up. Or maybe you're just having a nice slow one. Maybe you're not going to be at church till 10. You're going to get up, have a little coffee, a little cup of tea, make yourself some toast. I've not even thought about food yet today. I can't lie to you. I'll probably sort that out after the show. To be honest, I'm not a huge breakfast person. Can I put that out there? Maybe a protein shake for me, or, you know, maybe a coffee. A protein shake and a coffee. If I'm feeling naughty, I'll have a cookie or something, but that's a bit naughty, isn't it, for breakfast, really? So I don't want those refined sugars. Dearie me. Let's get on with the worship, shall we? We've got Graham Kendrick, Shine Jesus Shine, on the way, and a news update as well in 20 minutes' time, though. This is Rock Springs Worship.

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This one from Grace Runkle. That's called Open-Handed. Mark, I encourage you to come open-handed to the Lord. Allow him to fill your hands. You know, sometimes we have clenched fists and actually we just need to open our hands to what the Lord would want to bless us with. All right, let me go to this one. I love this track from Graham Kendrick. It's a classic. You're allowed to clap in that bit if you want to. I asked Graham. He said it's okay. And then we've got

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1: Hello, I'm Anna Rees Green. England have ended their World Cup campaign on a high with a remarkable 6-4 victory over France in the third place playoff. Bukayo Saka scored a hat-trick in Miami. After the match, a group of French and English Christian players, including Marc Gay and Francis Dayo Upamecano, were seen praying together on the pitch. Now, Andy Burnham is planning to scrap his predecessor's flagship digital ID programme when he enters Downing Street on Monday. His team described the move as a reset of policies. And a small Oxfordshire village is threatening to break away from the UK over plans to house asylum seekers nearby. Piddington, which has 370 residents, is angry about the lack of consultation over the single male adults being housed at a military base in Bicester. That's your latest Premier News.
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3: Hello, hello, hello. It's 8 a.m. on Premier Praise. It is Sunday, the 19th of July. I'm Josh Carr. It's a very sunny day out there again. I don't know what we've done to deserve all this lovely weather. It's beautiful, isn't it? Thank you for choosing Premier Praise as your station of choice this morning. If you're just waking up, well, you're good. I'm an 8 a.m. riser normally. I mean, it wasn't today because I'm covering Ben Vane's breakfast show, but it's lovely to have you here. We've got some massive songs up in this hour, some Phil Wickham. We're also going to be talking about how we can show care for animals and how that's part of our duty as those who attended for creation. We're going to read some scripture together, all those good things. But first, let's pray together, shall we? And I just thought, let's pray for the persecuted church. I think that's really, really important. So would you bow your head, close your eyes, and let's pray together. Lord, we just lift up your persecuted church before you right now. In the face of suffering and rejection, Lord, I pray that you would grant them unwavering strength and courage. Remind them that you are their strong tower and ever-present help in trouble. When fear and despair threaten their faith, Lord, I pray that you would let your Spirit empower them to stand firm. May their endurance bring glory to your name, and may their testimony draw many to the light of Christ. We pray this in your precious name, Lord Jesus. Amen.
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Oh, come on. He won't. He's not in his locker. He can't fail. He is a faithful God through generations from age to age. He's the same yesterday, today, and forever. What a great reminder that is from Cody Carnes. Welcome on into Premier Praise. I'm Josh Carr. It is 5 minutes past eight on this Sunday morning. I know I'm not normally a Sunday guy. It's normally Ben. Ben's having a little bit of a week off, which is cool. And so, yeah, they said, Josh, do you want to do the breakfast show on Sunday? And I said, I would love to do the breakfast show on Sunday. What an honour. So, yeah, here I am. It's good to be with you. I'm leading worship at church this evening. I'm doing the 5 p.m. service tonight, so I can have a little bit of a nap in the middle of the day. I think I've started quite enjoying having a nap every now and again. I know I'm only 32, but it's quite nice. When you're really tired, a little nap on an afternoon, on the weekend, it's quite lovely. I mean, last Saturday, I fell asleep and woke up 3 hours later. That's probably not really a nap, is it? I don't know what quantifies a nap, but 3 hours feels like that's like a sleep. Anyway, should we get into some more tunes? I've got a little chat at the moment about how we should care for animals, which is, I think, is an important conversation. But first, from Torren Wells, Phil Wickham.

0: Bart Millard there with Grace That Is Greater Than All Our Sin. Now, here's one for you. What does responsibility mean when it comes to animals? From the opening chapters of Genesis, animals are clearly part of God's good creation, yet today questions about animal welfare, cruelty and exploitation challenge both society and the church, right? Well, how should Christians understand humanity's role as stewards of creation? And can we better our relationship with the creatures God has made? Well, Dr. Claire Lindsay, she's the Deputy Director of the Oxford Centre for Animal Ethics, joined Madeline Kersner last week to explore these very questions. Let's have a listen.
1: Yeah, I think there isn't one way to live an ethically proper life. I don't think ethics is prescriptive like that. I think we have to get educated about where we are, about where our clothes from. You know, there are plenty of non-leather alternatives. Maybe don't buy leather for your next pair of shoes. Maybe don't buy a leather belt. Maybe buy a woven belt. Maybe, you know, support particular, you know, the hunting bill is being reopened shortly. The consultations just end and we'll be discussing whether we'll be licensing different forms of hunting across this country. I think whatever you want to say from a Christian perspective about eating meat, one can also say something different about using animals for sport and entertainment and ask ourselves, is that a godly thing to do? And, you know, just to problematize it a little bit, you know, I think the biblical witness is not so entirely clear about eating animals. I think there are indications that other things might have been going on there in the text. I mean, you have the biblical verse where Paul talks about how, you know, vegetarians are weak in faith. And what's interesting about that is, why are there any Christian vegetarians at all? You know, why are they there? And I think that that's a really interesting question to think about.
2: I think in this context, because I don't want to make it too much about eating meat, because it's not just about eating meat. It's about a whole context of how we feel about God's creation. Yeah. Mm-hmm. So if we go down that road a little bit, just to say, how can a church... And I'm not talking about eating meat, not eating meat on this context.
1: Yeah,
2: how can we care for animals better as a congregation, as someone in society, or even like you say, have an awareness of the wonders of birds and insects and creations? How can churches play a role in fostering that biblical vision of the care of animals?
1: Well, I think that, you know, animal blessing services are a beautiful thing to have. I think that including animals in our liturgy and worship where we can is also a wonderful thing. I think we can also think about the spaces that the churches inhabit, you know, perhaps put less down, don't put poison down for rats in your churchyard, you know. When we also think about,
2: is there something you can use other than that if you had a pest problem?
1: Yeah, I mean, you know, animals breed in certain places because, you know, we leave them out food, and because they are looking for food, right? So you can, there are humane methods that you can use instead, and, you know, really eliminating the amount of food waste that is available to them will mean that they come into your space much less often. I mean, you see that very clearly in Birmingham during bin strikes. That's why there were so many rats, because the rubbish was there and there was lots of food to eat. So, I mean, I think there are all kinds of small ways that we can just become more aware and more open to caring about creation.
0: That was the voice of Claire Lindsay there. Claire is the Deputy Director of the Oxford Centre for Animal Ethics and a Research Fellow in Animal Ethics at Wycliffe Hall. She was speaking with Madeline Kersner earlier on Daytime, and you can listen to that full interview again on Premier.plus. Just search for Daytime on Premier. 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

0: the floor. Lord, you can have all the glory. Take the glory, it's yours.
1: I love that from Bodie, brand new track called Goat for Broke. That's on our Discover list, songs that you probably haven't heard that we think you might like. Absolutely fantastic. One thing you also may not have heard of that I think you ought to go and check out is the Journa app. That is our other app, available on the App Store for free, Journa. It's perfect because it's a devotional app. It's like an all-in-one. It's got your Bible, your journal, your diary on there. You've got some incredible devotional content, some reflections, some space to pray. It's fantastic. You can go and download it, like I said, for free on the App Store, Journa, and take your quiet time with the Lord to the next level with Journa this summer.

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What is this word impossible to Yahweh? Who is the one that brought us?

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Well, that's just lovely, isn't it? David Belt, Lucy Shay with Turn Your Eyes Upon Jesus. Hello, I'm Josh Carr. It is, oh, what time is it? It is 26 minutes to 9? Yeah. Can't read a clock today for some reason. It's lovely to have your acquaintance on Premier Praise. I know you're probably expecting Ben Vane. I'm just sitting in for him today. He'll be back soon. He's having a little bit of a break. Well-earned break. And do you know what? I thought I've done 5 days. What's one more day this week? Craig Wakelin, he does 6 days. He's a champ. So I can be cool like Craig. And so here I am. We're going to be reading from Jeremiah chapter 33 in a moment. And we're kind of getting ourselves ready. Maybe you're going to church today. You know, we're just ready in our spirits, getting ourselves ready to be in the presence of God at church. And, you know, maybe you're leading worship today. Well, we want you to just, you know, keep your attention focused on Jesus in this next little while. It's so good to be here with you on Premier Praise. Honestly, it is my delight. We had an incredible week with the appeal this week. I'll be telling you about how we got on in just a few moments as well, so we can all celebrate together. But first, brand new from Roosevelt Stewart.

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1: This is what the Lord says. He who made the earth, the Lord who formed it and established it, the Lord is his name. Call to me, and I will answer you, and tell you great and unsearchable things you do not know.
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Absolute classic, that one, isn't it? Cornerstone from Commons. My hope is built on nothing less. You know what? I just need to say this. If you were trying to build your life on something, anything other than Jesus, or you've tried Jesus and now you're like, oh, maybe I will just try, you know, trying to build my own wealth, or trying to, you know, get my own things, or trying to do it in my own way. I don't need church. I don't need Jesus. Listen, my friend, let me warn you, it's not going to work out. The only way, the true way, the best way to live your life is a life that is focused, is centered upon Jesus. He is so, so good, and he never fails us. Like, he literally doesn't. It is not in his nature to fail us. So come on, today, take a moment, ask yourself, am I 100% given over to my Lord and Savior Jesus Christ? Am I 100% reliant on him? And if the answer is no, well, take a moment, give him your life again, submit to him. Bible says submit to him in all your ways and he'll make your path straight. If you want straight paths, submit yourself to Jesus, give yourself to him. Hey, what about this one from Strings and Heart? And I've got some Aretha Franklin actually to finish the hour.

That's a vibe, you know, from Peach. That's called Peach Sound by Strings and Heart. I love a bit of, like, do you know what I mean? A little bit of indie. It's kind of got some British vibes about it as well, that one. Well, I'm Josh Carr. It is coming up to 10 to 9. Got a news update for you from the news team in just a moment, so stay tuned for the headlines. Remember, you can always go to premierchristian.news and get the full stories over there. With it, from a Christian perspective, you get a little prayer at the end of each one. It's really nice and helps you stay focused on the Lord throughout your day. Hey, it's so good to be here. And you know what? I'm really glad that we've got some incredible partners at Premier. Last week in our appeal, we raised over £106,000, which is just incredible, thanks to your generosity, making sure that this station can continue for time to come. So good. Hey, can I leave you with this one before the news? This is Aretha Franklin with Precious Lord, Take My Heart.

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7: Philippians chapter 4, verses 6 and 7. Rejoice in the Lord always. I will say it again, rejoice. Do not be anxious about anything, but in everything by prayer and petition with thanksgiving, present your requests to God. And the peace of God, which transcends all understanding, will guard your hearts and your minds in Christ Jesus.

0: Street on Monday. His team described the move as a reset of policies. And a small Oxfordshire village is threatening to break away from the UK over plans to house asylum seekers nearby. Piddington, which has 370 residents, is angry about the lack of consultation over the single male adults being housed at a military base in Bicester. That's your latest Premier News.
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2: Shalom, welcome on in to 9am on this Sunday the 19th of July. I'm Josh, it's great to be here with you on Premier Praise on DAB online, on your smart speaker and on the Premier Plus. Man, I've got some action-packed things for you in this hour. We've got a great tune from Hope City Worship, Goodbye Yesterday. You know that one? We're going to get a little bit of pocket wisdom from Colin Smith, and we're going to be reading some scripture as well. All of that and more still to come on this morning's breakfast show. Thanks for tuning in. Let's start with some prayer, shall we? As we love to do, I want to pray this prayer from John Wesley that I just love. Lord, I'm no longer my own but yours. Put me to what you will. Place me with whom you will. Put me to doing. Put me to suffering. Let me be put to work for you or set aside for you, praised for you or criticized for you. Let me be full. Let me be empty. Let me have all things and let me have nothing. I freely and fully surrender all things to your glory and service. And now, O wonderful and holy God, creator, redeemer and sustainer, you are mine and I am yours. So be it. And the covenant which I have made on the earth, let it also be made in heaven. Amen.
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Philippa Hanna and Noel Robinson there with This Is The Day. In case you needed a reminder, friend, this is the day. Let's seize it. Come on. The Lord is good. Is he not good? Is he not good? He's so good. Hey, I'm Josh. Thanks for tuning in. We've got some brilliant music, more great tunes. In fact, we've got one of my favorite songs from Hillsong Worship, one of their new ones called Good News. That is on the way in about 5 minutes' time. Wonder, maybe you're on your way to church. What are you singing today? Send me a message. Let me know if you're on the worship team or you've picked the songs for the worship team to sing today. You've put the numbers in the board. Do people still do that? Do they still put the numbers in the boards and hang them up? I used to love doing that with my grandma at her church. Let me know what you're singing. You might have to give me more than the numbers because I don't have a hymn book in front of me, but let me know. Drop me a message on WhatsApp, 0303 040 4000. This one from Brian and Jen is Living Hope.

0: The Lord is good, a refuge in times of trouble. He cares for those who trust in him.
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2: Come on, if

Shout it out. Yeah. That's Hillsong Worship with Good News. And before that, we had a little reading from Nahum as well. Well, it's great to be here with you. I'm not normally on the breakfast show, but do you know what? They said, Josh, do you want to cover Ben's show? And I said, all right, I'd love a go. It was a bit early to get up, I can't lie to you. But do you know what? It's all good. The Lord will be praised today. It's a great, Sundays are just great, aren't they? You know, it's just great to go to church. If you're at church today, I hope you have a wonderful time. Maybe you're doing home church. Maybe you're just chilling at home today and Premier praises your church. Well, we've got plenty of great songs for you. We've got a little mini sermon as well, Pocket Wisdom from Colin Smith, coming up in about half an hour's time. Thanks for choosing Premier Praise as your station of choice this afternoon. It's this morning. What am I talking about? It's like 17 minutes past nine. Well, how about this one from the Gettys, our friends from Northern Ireland, and Matt Boswell. This is Oh What High and Holy Privilege.

0: This is Premier Praise, the home of breakfast with Ben Vane.
1: Hello, it's Craig Wakeling here from Premier Praise Breakfast. 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

Hey, bring back songs with whistling in, I say. That's Hold Me Up from Andrew Rip, Jervis Campbell. Well, I want to tell you about one cool thing. New feature that's coming on a Tuesday. My friend Hannah Woolley, my good friend, my sister in Christ, she does the daytime shows Monday through Wednesday. She's got a brand new You Choose Tuesday where she's going to offer you the chance to vote for your favourite version of a popular worship song, which I love because there are so many songs and multiple versions and I never know which one to pick. Well, Hannah's going to help us. So you can get involved and have your say this coming Tuesday for You Choose Tuesday with Hannah Woolley here from 10 a.m. on Premier Praise. 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I don't know why you wouldn't really. Go check it out. I've been born again.

Hope City Worship. I think that's Travis Green in there too. That's amazing. Goodbye Yesterday. That's one of my favourite songs of the last year. Every event I've been to where there's a ton of Gen Zs, that song absolutely kicks off. Wonderful. Well, I hope you're having a wonderful Sunday morning so far. Maybe you've had your breakfast. Maybe you literally, you're heading out to church in a minute. Starts at 10, starts at 10:30. Well, this is your sign. Get ready. Don't be late. Don't be that person that turns up late and has to, like, you know, excuse me, can you let me in the road? Don't be that person. Be on time. Be on time. Unless you've got kids. I know, like, herding kids can be hard, I'm sure. We've got some pocket wisdom in a moment from Colin Smith. But first, on this Sunday morning, how about this one from Ron Canole?

0: Open the Bible with Colin Smith.
1: Many people go through life with no sense of pain over their spiritual condition. They make the false assumption that things are well with them and that having lived generally respectable lives, they're in good spiritual shape. But God's law is like an X-ray to the soul. It shows us that we are people who find it difficult to let God be God and that it is natural for us to love ourselves more than other people. The first reason you need Jesus Christ is not that you'll have a richer, fuller, and more satisfying life. It is that you are a sinner by nature and by practice. The X-ray of God's law shows it.
0: Is there someone in your life who needs to know the God of the Bible? Invite them to openthebible.org.uk.

My favourite ginger worship leader, he goes by the name of Leland, because that's his name. That's a better word. And you know what? Whatever people have spoken over your life, whatever you have believed about yourself, whatever lie of the enemy has tried to rob you of your future, there is a hope found in Jesus, and he speaks a better word over your life. Can I just remind you that you are a child of the living God, that you are chosen by him, that he is for you, not against you, that you are chosen, not forsaken. Oh man, what a great reminder that is from Leland. Well, we're coming towards the end of my time with you. We've got about 20 more minutes, and then Lydia Bennett, the lovely Lydia, is going to be taking over and taking you into the afternoon. But first, from Boontown Hymns, we've got a little bit of Celtic energy here.

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There is no one. There is no one. That's Who Else from House Fires featuring Lily Hooton. Well, it's about time for me to go. It's been a wonderful morning, this wonderful breakfast show. I'm very thankful that you would have me in place of Ben Vane. Ben Vane, the absolute legend, will be back very, very soon. But yeah, it's been an honour to sit in for him. I hope you've had a wonderful morning too, and I hope you have a great time. If you're going to church today, maybe you're going to visit family, maybe you're going to have a barbecue in the nice sunny weather, whatever your plans are for today, I hope it's absolutely just the best. I will be back again tomorrow from 2 o'clock on the Drive Time show, so do be sure to come by, say hi. I'm going to have the after school club. I know everybody's kind of off school now, pretty much everyone's off school, but we're going to keep this thing going. I think I'm going to call it the Summer Holiday Club. Is that okay? It's the working title I've got, and we'll hear from some of the young people. I hope you, like I said, have a wonderful rest of your day. Make sure you spend some time with Jesus as well. Get some Bible in, get some prayer in. And a great reminder, actually, from Mitch Wong to finish the hour. I love this tune. It's called

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1: Hello, I'm Anna Rhys Green. England have secured their best finish at a World Cup since 1966 by beating France in a remarkable third-place playoff. They bounced back from the semi-final defeat to Argentina to beat France 6-4. Bukayo Saka scored a hat-trick for the Three Lions. After the match, he joined French Christian players for a prayer on the pitch. Now the charity Middle East Concern says

0: to 10 o'clock on Sunday, the 19th of July. My name is Lydia Bennett. You're with me for a fantastic morning of your favourite Christian tunes here on Premier Praise. What a joy it is to be worshipping with you, praising the name of Jesus with you. I've got loads of great songs on the way. I've also got some scripture as well. I've got some wisdom to share with you as well, not just my own, wisdom from others as well. But before we dive into all that good stuff, we're going to pray together as we always do. So let's lift our eyes up to heaven. Father God, we want to invite you into the space where we are, into our mornings, our cars, our homes, our churches, our workplaces, wherever we are, Lord. We invite you in. We say, come have your way wherever we are. Lord, we want to seek you in every space. So Lord, where we're struggling to see your hand, Lord, would you help us to see you afresh? Would we know that you're at work in whatever space we are? We pray this in the powerful name of Jesus. Amen.
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From the songs you sing along to the artists we think you should hear, this is Premier Praise, where the worship never ends.

JJ Hazilu there with I Woke Up. 10 minutes past 10 this Sunday morning. I hope you're doing well, whatever your Sunday has thrown at you so far. I'm about to make your Sunday even better because Saints is on the way, music from the Riverside as well. We're also going to be talking about AI in Christian music. Now, I don't know about you, I love a bit of ChatGPT. I do use it quite often. Not as much as some of my friends, I must say. But should we be reverting to AI in our Christian music? Does that take away the creativity that God has given to us, a gift that he has given us? I've been speaking to Called Out Music, and he shares his thoughts on AI music. You're going to hear that after this.

0: The Riverside with Doxology on Premier Praise as we come up to 10:15 on this Sunday morning. Great to have you company. My name is Lydia Bennett. Now, the Christian music scene has transformed dramatically over the last 50 years. And even in the last two decades, the change has been huge. Gone are the days when Christian music was often associated with soft rock and familiar four-chord melodies. I mean, listening to Premier Praise, you all know that there's such variety. Today, artists are pushing boundaries, exploring every genre from jazz, hip-hop, reggaeton, and beyond, creating music that really does reflect the diversity and creativity of the church today. And one person who knows this changing landscape better than most is Called Out Music, an award-winning artist, worship leader, and songwriter, originally from the UK, but now based in Dallas. In Texas. In fact, we love a bit of Called Out Music here on Premier Praise. He blends soul, gospel, and Afrobeats, and he's become one of the most exciting voices in contemporary Christian music, with his brand new album, The Room, set to be released this August. He joined me, Lydia Bennett, on Big Breakfast on Premier Christian Radio to talk about how God is moving in the Christian music scene at the moment. And I asked him how he felt about the impact of AI on music.
1: The thing is, I'm a producer first. So I'm a musician before I'm a vocalist or like artist, what you call it. So there's something called Splice, which is kind of like a sampling, you know, machine, like a tool where you just take sound and you put it into your session rather than going to play a physical drum kit. You can just take a snare sound and just put it in your session. So I was having a conversation with a friend of mine and they were saying, well, nobody had a issue with that, so why is everyone having an issue with AI? Well, I think it's because with Splice, you still have the element of creating something, even though, yes, you're not actually playing the drums, but you're still putting the drums in place to make it sound like a kit. With AI, you're giving it a prompt. There is no element of creation. There's no element of ingenious, I guess, attached to it. It's just a prompt, and anybody can do it. Where I stand, it's not for me. I'm gonna be honest, I kind of feel like a time will come where the true artists, for lack of a better word, will have to stand up and be counted. Just because live music will never go out of style, especially as a Christian faith-based artist, where the live element of our music is usually the thing. It's like, you can listen to it in your own space, but when you go see it live, the prayerful element, the worshipful element, the gathering of other people to like sing together, it's a different level of experience to any other type of music because it's message driven and it's like truth driven. And it's like, you feel like it's intentional because we have something we're saying and leaving in the world. So my thing with AI is like, I can see how it can be a help to some people. But I'm a musician. I like the feeling of things being imperfect and things feeling like, oh, this took me 3 hours to make and we didn't get there, but we made this. I would rather that because it's a lot more rewarding to me. Now, some people can say, yeah, but Samuel, I still want to use AI to propagate the gospel and make AI sound like Christian music. To those people, I say, hey, as long as you love Jesus, and I love Jesus, I'm sure we can agree to disagree. It's not like a thing where I'm on some campaign on it. I as a musician, I value creating music.
0: The voice there of award-winning worship artist and leader Called Out Music, chatting with myself, Lydia Bennett, about whether Christian musicians should use AI in their music. Now, you can listen to that full conversation on Premier.plus. Just search for Big Breakfast. It's great to have your company on this Sunday morning. You're in the right place for all of your favourite worship songs. I've got Jake and Mates with Jesus Loves Me after this from Saints.

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Jake Isaac and Stephen Hutchinson with Jesus Loves Me on Premier Praise. Amen to that. He does indeed love you. In fact, he loves you so much that he would die for you. He has taken the sins of the world. He's taken your sin. He's bared it so that we would experience freedom, that we would experience life and life to the full. Amen to that. We're going to be diving into the Bible in just a moment. But first, here's music from Matt Crocker.

0: Matthew chapter 6, verses 22 to 34. The eye is the lamp of the body. If your eyes are healthy, your whole body will be full of light. But if your eyes are unhealthy, your whole body will be full of darkness. If then the light within you is darkness, how great is that darkness? No one can serve two masters. Either you will hate the one and love the other, or you will be devoted to the one and despise the other. You cannot serve both God and money. Therefore, I tell you, do not worry about your life, what you will eat or drink, or about your body, what you will wear. Is not life more than food, and the body more than clothes? Look at the birds of the air. They do not sow or reap or store away in barns, and yet your heavenly Father feeds them. Are you not much more valuable than they? Can any one of you, by worrying, add a single hour to your life? And why do you worry about clothes? See how the flowers of the field grow. They do not labor or spin. Yet I tell you that not even Solomon in all his splendor was dressed like one of these. If that is how God clothes the grass of the field, which is here today and tomorrow is thrown into the fire, will he not much more clothe you, you of little faith? So do not worry, saying, what shall we eat, or what shall we drink, or what shall we wear? For the pagans run after all these things, and your heavenly Father knows that you need them. But seek first his kingdom and his righteousness, and all these things will be given to you as well. Therefore do not worry about tomorrow, for tomorrow will worry about itself. Each day has enough trouble of its own.
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John Van Duzen and John Guerra there with Just Because You Wanted Us on Premier Praise. We've just been in the Bible as well. Matthew chapter 6, verses 22 to 34 was our snippet of scripture. Music from Jimmy McNeil on the way here on Premier Praise. Also Andrew Peterson. Don't go anywhere. Here's Judah. Blessed.

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Jimmy McNeil with Before the Throne of God Above on Premier Praise, very nearly at 11 o'clock on this Sunday morning. I hope you're doing really well. I hope that your Sunday has been treating you well, whatever you've been up to. Maybe you've been at church. Maybe you're just having a really nice lie-in, or you're getting some stuff done before the week ahead, whatever you're up to. I'm so pleased that I am with you and so pleased to be worshipping the name of Jesus with you. But you know, we're in that season when holidays are on the horizon. And I don't know about you, but I have to do a packing list before I go away because I just don't think I'm organized enough without it. There's always loads to remember, isn't there? Passport, plane ticket, sun cream, chargers, something to read by the pool, very important for me. But your Bible, journal and diary don't need to take up any extra space. Journa brings devotions, reflections and space to pray together in one app, ready on your phone. So when you're heading off on your holidays this summer, you don't need to pack a Bible, a journal and a diary. You can just take Journa instead. 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Here on Premier Praise, we're getting ready to pray together at the top of the hour. Also, we're going to have the headlines from a Christian perspective. Don't go anywhere.

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6: Hello, I'm Anna Rhys Green. England have secured their best finish at a World Cup since 1966 by beating France in a remarkable third-place playoff. They bounced back from the semi-final defeat to Argentina to beat France 6-4. Bukayo Saka scored a hat-trick for the Three Lions. After the match, he joined French Christian players for a prayer on the pitch. Now, the charity Middle East Concern says there's a deliberate effort in Iran to wipe out Christian heritage. St. Peter's Church in Tehran is the oldest in the country. Now it's been forcibly occupied by a state body. And Andy Burnham will scrap his predecessor's flagship digital ID programme when he enters Downing Street on Monday. His team described the move as a reset of policies. That's your latest Premier News.
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8: 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Happy Sunday to you.

0: clothes you've given us, community, Lord. We thank you for all of those things. Lord, help us to be your hands and feet wherever we are today, whether that's in our church services, whether that's at work today, whether that's in our family, wherever it is, Lord, we just want to reflect your character, Jesus. We want to be people who are ambassadors for you, but we can only do that by your strength, Lord. We can only do that with the Holy Spirit. So, Lord, fill us up right now and send us out in the power of your Spirit. So we pray this in Jesus' name. Amen.
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1: Two worship heavyweights to begin our 11 o'clock hour. Chris Tomlin with How Great Is Our God. And that was Matt Redman with Life and Breath here, right here on Premier Praise. Getting ready to dive into the bread, the daily bread. That is the Bible. We're in Proverbs in just a moment. Also got some great music from Commons and Shane as well. Getting excited for Brian Dirksen coming up in the next few minutes as well. Get ready for loads of good stuff. First, here's Shane.

0: Proverbs chapter 3, verses 1 to 6. Do not forget my teaching, but keep my commands in your heart, for they will prolong your life many years and bring you peace and prosperity. Let love and faithfulness never leave you. Bind them round your neck. Write them on the tablet of your heart. Then you will win favor and a good name in the sight of God and man. Trust in the Lord with all your heart, and lean not on your own understanding. In all your ways, submit to Him, and He will make your paths straight.
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Eniola Abioye with Lilies on Premier Praise. 20 minutes past 11. You're with me, Lydia Bennett. Thank you so much for being with me. We're getting ready for some new music. If you're looking for something fresh for your worship playlist, make sure you are sticking with us here at Premier Praise. We've just been in the Bible as well, by the way. We've been in Proverbs chapter 3, verses 1 to 6. Now, did you know that there are enough chapters in Proverbs as there are days in a month? So you could go through the whole book of Proverbs in a month. You could read a chapter a day and you'd get through. Great to go back and look at what God says, God's wisdom, because Proverbs full of wisdom, full of good stuff to live your life by. Now here on Premier Praise, Danny Marchio is coming after this.

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0: Danny Marchio with Say Amen on Premier Praise, very nearly 11:30 on this Sunday morning. My name is Lydia Bennett. I am here to make sure that your Sunday is jam-packed full of great worship tunes, songs to encourage you, songs to get you singing and dancing, songs to remind you of the God that we serve, how good he is, how kind he is as well. Do you know what? I hope your Sunday is going well. Maybe you're something like me and you're getting ready for some holiday. I'm really excited to have a bit of holiday. I'm going to a Christian conference in the next few days. And honestly, my packing list is so, so long. I'm thinking, how do I get camping right? How can I prepare myself to get camping really right so that it's comfortable, I can sleep well, I don't get too hot, too cold? Because they're all possibilities when you go camping. So I'm thinking, what can I do? What can I do to make camping as best as good as possible, as comfortable as possible? I'm thinking proper good airbed, maybe even a luxury sleeping bag. That's what I'm thinking. I wonder what you are adding to your list for when you go camping. If you let yourself go camping, because it's not for everyone. Anyway, here on Premier Praise, I've got music from Micah Christopher coming, Brian Zirkson as well. Don't go anywhere.
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Micah Christopher with Grace Happened on Premier Praise. That was our Discover track. It is from our carefully curated Discovery playlist, all songs that we think you should know. So I'll say that again, Micah Christopher with Grace Happened on Premier Praise. And I want to tell you something else about some of the amazing things that are happening here on Premier Praise. Why not check out Hannah Woolley's brand new You Choose Tuesday, where she's going to offer you the chance to vote for your favourite version of a popular worship song. 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We're getting ready for some wisdom from Colin Smith after this classic from Brian Dirksen.

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1: Adam and Eve were outside the place of God's blessing. Their perfect marriage became strained, and their work became frustrating. They experienced pain, fear, and loss, and death was a terrible reality that they could no longer avoid. Worst of all, they were alienated from God and alone in the world. After God drove the man and the woman out, he placed the cherubim and a flaming sword that turned every way to guard the way to the tree of life. The flaming sword flashing back and forth speaks of the judgment of God. Getting around it was impossible. So here's the Bible's diagnosis of the human condition. We have a knowledge of evil, and we are excluded from the presence of God.
0: Find out more at openthebible.org.uk.

Benjamin William Hastings, Aidan King and Cody Carnes with Wondrous Cross on Premier Praise. We've just heard some wisdom from Colin Smith. And on the way, we are going to be praying together. 10 minutes to go until we pray at the top of the hour. Also, we're going to have 2 full hours of the Praises playlist. Yes, all songs that you have chosen, all the good ones on the way. I mean, we always have good music here on Premier Praise, but songs that you've specifically chosen in just a moment. But you have to stay with me to hear all of that good stuff. Here's King's Kaleidoscope.

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5: Lord, our Lord, how majestic is your name in all the earth. You have set your glory in the heavens. Through the praise of children and infants, you have established a stronghold against your enemies to silence the foe and the avenger. When I consider your heavens, the work of your fingers, the moon and the stars which you have set in place, what is mankind that you are mindful of them? Human beings that you care for them? You have made them a little lower than the angels and crowned them with glory and honor. You made them rulers over the works of your hands. You put everything under their feet, all flocks and herds, and the animals of the wild, the birds in the sky and the fish in the sea, all that swim the paths of the seas.
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7: Hello, I'm Anna Rhys Green. Andy Burnham has made his first real policy announcement as he prepares to become Prime Minister tomorrow. He says he'll scrap plans for digital IDs. They were only announced by Sir Keir Starmer less than a year ago. Now, the charity Middle East Concerns says there's a deliberate effort in Iran to wipe out Christian heritage. St. Peter's Church in Tehran is the oldest in the country, but now it's been forcibly occupied by a state body and is feared to be demolished. And controversial influencers Andrew and Tristan Tate have been arrested by US marshals in Miami over a series of new charges by UK authorities. The new counts relate to allegations made by four women. A lawyer for the pair insists they're innocent. That's your latest Premier News.
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9: Welcome to Premier Praise. Very good afternoon to you. Thank you to the Premier News team for keeping us up to date with the latest headlines. My name is Lydia Bennett. Always a joy to have your company. You've joined me at the perfect time here on Premier Praise because we are about to dive in. We're about to jump in to two full hours of the Praises playlist. All songs that you have chosen, all of your favourites in the next 2 hours. Yes, two full hours. You heard me correctly. But before we dive in, it's important, isn't it, to fix our eyes on Jesus. So we're going to do that right now. Let's pray. Father God, oh, some of us might be feeling really weary and tired and burdened, Lord. If that is us, Lord, I pray that you would

Hello, my name's Jonathan Davis. The song that I want you to play is Open the Eyes of My Heart, because when I worked 18 years ago in a factory in England where I'm from, the man that I worked with was a Christian, and he used to sing it. He was a worship leader in a Coventry church, and after a year of working with him, I became a Christian at a late night street outreach in Rugby. So every time I hear that song, I think of that man. So please play Open the Eyes of My Heart. Thank you.

Hello, I'm Anna Kay from Kent. I'd like to hear Strong by Annie Wilson, and I just want you to dedicate it to all the people out there that's going through something at the moment. Just be strong. Thank you.

0: The Lord says,
1: when Jesus spoke again to the people, he said, I am the light of the world. Whoever follows me will never walk in darkness, but will have the light of life. John chapter 8, verse 12.
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Hello, this is Joy from Birmingham. I would like you to play Sinash, even when I can't see it is working. I'm trying to remember the full title of the song, but that part of the song has really been a blessing to me ever since COVID, and still 6 years later, it's still been a blessing to me that God really is working on my behalf, that sometimes I can't see it, but it's such an encouragement to me when I play that song and it blesses me over and over again. Thank you.

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This month, we explore how people are finding Jesus in 2026. 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

Hi, my name's Geraldine. I live in Derby. I suffer with a lot of health problems. I have long COVID, COPD, and a few others. But the song that gets me through when I'm not so good is CC Winners, I Praise You, Lord. All the blessings come with that song. I love you, Lord, it says. Your mercy never changes. And as I'm feeling not so good sometimes, I remember that His mercy never changes. We all go through hard times. We all go through troubles. But that one line lifts me and restores me so many times. His mercy never changes. Thank you for a wonderful station. Thank you for the prayers, just the people that phone in, everything. It's such a blessing. God bless.

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6: Hebrews chapter 12, verses 1 to 3. Therefore, since we are surrounded by such a great cloud of witnesses, let us throw off everything that hinders and the sin that so easily entangles. And let us run with perseverance the race marked out for us, fixing our eyes on Jesus, the pioneer and perfecter of faith. For the joy that was set before him, he endured the cross, scorning its shame, and sat down at the right hand of the throne of God. Consider him who endured such opposition from sinners, so that you will not grow weary and lose heart.
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7: Hello, I'm Anna Rees Green. Ahead of getting into number 10 tomorrow, Andy Burnham is scrapping a flagship policy of Sir Keir Starmer. The digital ID programme won't be going ahead in what his team are calling a reset of priorities. Now, England captain Harry Kane says he's proud of the players' mentality in their thrilling 6-4 win over France to finish third at the World Cup. It's their best tournament end since 1966. Mark Gaye and hat-trick scorer Bukayo Saka joined Christian French players afterwards for prayer on the pitch. And a volunteer at a Salvation Army charity shop has uncovered a rare David Hockney print hidden in a donated book. The work of the late artist fetched over £41,000 at auction. And that's your latest Premier News.
8: 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Your voice of hope.
9: Hello, hello. Just gone 1 o'clock. On Sunday the 19th of July, you're with me, Lydia Bennett. So good to be with you. Great to be worshipping with you. Great to be going through the afternoon with you. I've got to say thank you to the Premier News team for keeping us up to date with the latest headlines from a Christian perspective, of course. So much good stuff on the way in this next hour. We've got to the second hour of the Praises playlist, all songs that you have chosen. And you've chosen some good ones, I must say. But before we get ahead of ourselves and dive into the songs that you've chosen, we're going to pray together, as we always do. So won't you join me? Lord God, you are so, so consistent and kind when we're so not, when we're so fickle, Lord. But Father, we want to reflect your character, Lord. We want to be people who are resilient, who stick around, who stay when it feels so easy to go. Lord, help us to be consistent. Help us be faithful in the way that you are. Lord, we can't do this without your help. It's impossible to do it. to be consistent, to remain the same without your help. So Lord, I just pray that your Holy Spirit would fill us up right now, help us to remain resilient, help us to keep going, help us to keep enduring by the help of your Holy Spirit. We pray this in the name of Jesus.

Hey, it's Michael from Oxford. I just would really like you to play Voice of Truth by Casting Crowns. These last few days I've been suffering a bit, and I truly believe that God is my voice, and without the truth, there's no life for me, and it's like a celebration today at work, and I pray that all of us find that voice and find that truth in our lives, because I want nothing but God, and yeah, have a blessed day.

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1: look at the birds of the air. They do not sow or reap or store away in barns, and yet your heavenly Father feeds them. Are you not much more valuable than they? Matthew chapter 6, verse 26.
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0: Hello, it's Craig Wakeling here from Premier Praise Breakfast. Just a quick message to say a massive thank you for joining us with the Premier Praise Partner Appeal last week. I am so grateful to share that as of 7 p.m. on Friday the 17th of July, an incredible £108,053, and not forgetting the 10 pence, has been raised. 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Thank you. And if you haven't given yet, there is still time to be part of this mission. Just visit premierpraise.plus. 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God bless you.
1: Hello. It's Timothy Leader here from Hull, Northumberside. I'd like 10,000 Reasons by Matt Redman, because it speaks of eternity and the everlasting life which God has promised us all in Jesus Christ, Son, one and only Son. God bless you all, and love to all the people involved. Thanks. God bless.

0: David.
1: My name is John Singleton. I'm a retired Baptist minister. My favourite worship song, well, this does change over time, but certainly at the moment, my favourite is Build Your Kingdom Here by Wren Collective. It's a very upbeat song, but I like it particularly because it's asking God to build his church, bearing in mind that his church on earth is his way to reach those people that need to meet Jesus. And I particularly like the words where it says, "We lay down our lives for heaven's cause. We are your church, and we pray, revive this earth."

0: Open the Bible with Colin Smith.
1: God told Noah to prepare for an unprecedented flood. And in the same way, God tells us to prepare for something that has never happened before. Jesus Christ will come to judge the living and the dead. Now, faith believes what God has said, and it shows itself in action. The evidence of Noah's faith was that he built an ark. He believed what God had told him, and he acted on it. Faith apart from works is dead. True faith is a living tree bursting with the fruit of obedience. Noah's great priority was to be ready for the day God had told him about, and the only way to be ready was to believe what God had said and to do what he had commanded.
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Can you play Mac Marr, Lord, I Need You? It's the one song I can still belt out with every breath I've got left. I'm feeling really ill today. I feel like my life's over, but I really need to sing that song because that's the one that really, really gets me and really draws me closer to the Lord. So please, can you play that one? Thank you. It's John Alexander in Sheffield.

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2: I am the true vine, and my Father is the gardener. He cuts off every branch in me that bears no fruit, while every branch that does bear fruit, he prunes, so that it will be even more fruitful. You are already clean because of the word I have spoken to you. Remain in me as I also remain in you. No branch can bear fruit by itself. It must remain in the vine. Neither can you bear fruit unless you remain in me. I am the vine. You are the branches. If you remain in me and I in you, you will bear much fruit. Apart from me, you can do nothing. If you do not remain in me, you are like a branch that is thrown away and withers. Such branches are picked up, thrown into the fire, and burned. If you remain in me, and my words remain in you, ask whatever you wish, and it will be done for you. This is to my Father's glory, that you bear much fruit, showing yourselves to be my disciples. As the Father has loved me, so I have loved you. Now remain in my love. If you keep my commands, you will remain in my love, just as I have kept my Father's commands and remain in his love. I have told you this so that my joy may be in you and that your joy may be complete. My command is this: love each other as I have loved you. Greater love has no one than this: to lay down one's life for one's friends. You are my friends if you do what I command.
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4: 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wherever you go, especially if you're out and about on holiday this year, you can just listen to our other radio stations as too. So plenty of good reasons to go and get the Premier Plus app. Well, we have quite the afternoon of stuff lined up for you. And in fact, in around about 15 minutes time here on Premier Praise, we're going to be thinking about whether there's a north-south divide when it comes to our churches here in the UK. Now, we talk about the north-south divide quite a bit, don't we? We hear it in politics, we hear it in general culture. But what about in our churches? Is there a north-south divide? We're going to be tackling this with Anthony Delaney and Chris Rogers very, very shortly. They are both vicars. They know what they're talking about. They've both worked in the north and in the south. And do you know what? I'm not sure there is, but perhaps they will tell you otherwise. I've lived in the north. I've lived in the south. I can see the divide in some things, but within the church, I'm not sure. But they're going to be telling us exactly what they think on this. But before we get to any of that, it's time for us to pray together. And if you're a regular listener to this programme on a Sunday afternoon, or even on a Saturday afternoon at 2 o'clock, you know I like to start with the Lord's Prayer. So let's join together now and be led in the Lord's Prayer by our very own Luke Williams. Let's pray.
5: Our Father in heaven, hallowed be your name. Your kingdom come, your will.

Sons of Sunday here on Premier Praise, and one more day before that, Phil Wickham with What an Awesome God. And he is, isn't he? He is absolutely awesome, and that's what we celebrate here at Premier Praise every single hour of the day. He is an awesome God, and he reigns. My name is Chris Byland. It's just gone 10 past 2 on your Sunday. Thank you for choosing us this afternoon. It's a real pleasure to have your company. Now, on the way, we are going to be working out whether there's a north-south divide within our churches. I was talking about this just a few minutes ago. We definitely know about the north-south divide when it comes to politics and kind of various other things that we hear in culture. Oh, it's different up north. I've lived in the north. I like the north a lot, but I have also grown up in the south. And I do see a little bit of the divide. But when it comes to churches, I'm not so sure. But we're going to be hearing from two people who have various opinions on this. Anthony Delaney, founder of Ivy Church in Manchester, and the Reverend Dr. Chris Rogers, the newly appointed Director of Mission for the Church of England in Birmingham. He also had a church in London. So they're two top people to really talk about this subject. They're on the way in around about 10 minutes' time. But before we hear from them, let's keep worshipping on this Sunday, shall we? This is Eric Matthew with David Ivy with Open the Eyes of My Heart.

0: Caitlin Danos with Keep Me, and before that, Eric Matthew with David Ivy and Open the Eyes of My Heart. This is Premier Praise. My name is Chris Byland, fast approaching 20 past two. Now, let me ask you this. Do you think there is a north-south divide in the UK church? Incoming Labour leader and Prime Minister Andy Burnham says Britain needs the biggest rebalancing of power in generations. The self-styled King of the North wants to take influence out of Westminster and spread it across the country. So here's a question. Does the church need its own rebalancing act? It's more than just a talking point. The Church of England's New in the North report warns of a clergy supply crisis across northern communities, with around one in five churches lacking a permanent vicar. Premier's Esther Hyam spoke to Anthony Delaney, founder of Ivy Church in Manchester, and the Reverend Dr. Chris Rogers, the newly appointed Director of Mission for the Church of England, Birmingham. And Chris told Esther it's less about north and south and more about class.
1: There is a divide, isn't there? I mean, one of the things I talk a lot about is class. The church, I work for the Church of England. Anthony escaped it, but in the Church of England, there's a real class difference between what clergy used to be, which was much more middle and upper class, and far less working class clergy. One of the things I've been trying to challenge is that we need more working class clergy. And the reality is there's a shortage of clergy. And if you look at the north, most regions are really struggling to appoint good clergy, because people don't want to move from the south to serve the north. And so, you know, there is an issue that we've got within my denomination, the Church of England, which is growing leaders to serve churches in the parishes that they already kind of live in. People don't see the role as something that they can do. Now, that's not quite the same in some of the denominations that are much better at growing leaders from the local environment. But that's been one of the things that I've been really wanting to challenge, is actually I'd say the Church of England is much more middle and upper class. And if we really want to make an impact into housing estates and poorer communities, we need to be growing leaders that can do that job. And at the moment, we're not doing it.
2: Is it about cash? You know, I've got good friends who are doing a brilliant church in Blackburn, Rachel Gardner and Jason, who are regular guests on the show as well. James and Janie, who are doing a church plant in Rochdale as well. Actually, interestingly, both, some of them southerners coming to the north as well. Is it around resources? If we put some resources in, we send a great team to an area, they get to know it and plant a church there. Is that part of the solution, or is that also part of the problem if it's parachuting people in, Chris?
1: Yeah, I think the problem is, you've mentioned money, like resources. If we think the solution to revitalising neighbourhoods is more money, what we're essentially doing is we think the money is the answer. Now, money should be the oil, not the engine. And the reality is, I think it's about finding the right kind of people that are already in those regions. And one of the phrases I love to use is that the church often sees coal where God sees diamonds. And God is looking, God is, you know, is eyeing up people in our neighborhoods, and he's going, you're a diamond. But the church often sees a piece of coal and says, oh, no, there's not much can come from that. Yeah. But actually, if you work with that rough diamond, you actually can create an incredible leader from that region. What we're doing at the moment is we're sending leaders into places, which is interesting because it does get something going. And I love the fact we get something going. But do those individuals actually look, smell, taste, behave, function, understand themselves in terms of their worldview in the same way as the neighbourhoods that they're planting into? Yep. So I'm much more interested not in people planting, but what leaders are they now going to start to grow so they can leave it in the hands of, and those leaders can go on to plant as well.
2: Anthony, how are you doing it in Manchester? Because you've got a church movement which is growing and expanding. So how are you doing it?
3: Yeah, I mean, we're connected, for instance, to Eden, which I know that that Chris is also connected in with, which started out with The Message, and the couple who lead Eden nationally, both part of Ivy, the church that I lead, Steve and Sarah Small, amazing people, and they've gone and moved into these places. But I remember when it first started, I wanted us to throw a resource at it. I said to Steve, when they moved into this estate, which is literally just down the road from us, right, well, we'll get the message bands out, and we'll do all of this, and we'll do loads of outreach. And he said, look, if you do that, you're just going to put on a show, it's going to put people off. Don't just, he basically said, leave me alone just to get in there, to get to know people and love them and connect with them, and we'll see what grows. And over time, trust develops. And like Chris said, you're looking for the people there that God's already working in, the people of peace, etc., to be able to raise up.
0: Esther Higham there speaking to Anthony Delaney, founder of Ivy Church in Manchester, and the Reverend Dr. Chris Rogers, the newly appointed Director of Mission for the Church of England, Birmingham. And you can hear more of the conversation over on Premier.plus or on our Premier Plus app, including Anthony's own experience of class prejudice. If any of that conversation rings true for you this afternoon, why don't you get in touch? We'd love to hear your thoughts. Is there a North-South divide? It's praise at premierpraise.com.

0: book says.
1: Jesus gave them this answer. Very truly, I tell you, the Son can do nothing by himself. He can only do what he sees his Father doing, because whatever the Father does, the Son also does. John 5:19.
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St. Basil's featuring Dom Callahan and Friends and Meg Loney and Rejoice Again. And before that, we were in the Bible, John 5, verse 19, in case you want to go and pick that up again for yourself a little bit later. John 5, verse 19. Just gone, 2:30 on your Sunday. This is Chris Byland. Thank you very much for being here this afternoon. Really, really great to have your company. Today is Rural Mission Sunday, by the way. Perhaps you are marking this in your churches today. And Rural Mission Sunday is providing a real opportunity for rural churches to celebrate who they are and give thanks for their wider community. And this year's theme is focusing on thanking the unsung rural stars in our communities, helping the church to celebrate the individuals who faithfully hold our rural communities together. Perhaps you know who that person is in your church community right now. Why don't you send them a little text and say thank you for everything that they do? And of course, we pray for all the churches right the way across the UK and Rural Mission Sunday too. Away from the Christian side of it, would you also like to know what else today is? You do? Ah, good. Well, I promise I'm not going to do this, but today is International Karaoke Day. Yes. International Karaoke Day. The practice of karaoke seems to have started actually back in the early 1970s in Kobe, Japan. And the motivation behind creating the karaoke machine, get this, was a time when an orchestra in Japan had gone on strike. They'd literally just put down their instruments and said, no more. So a musician invented a machine to play the music instead. Kara means empty and oki refers to an orchestra. So there you have it. Now you know the meaning behind the word karaoke, and maybe you're going to go have a sing-song a little bit later. Maybe you'll have a sing-song to this. This is Martin Smith on Premier Praise, and great is your faithfulness.

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2: From the songs you sing along to the artists we think you should hear, this is Premier Praise, where the worship never ends.

Jordan Smith and his version of How Great Thou Art this afternoon here on Premier Praise. And before that, Martin Smith of Delirious Fame and Great Is Your Faithfulness. It's just coming around to 3:15 on your Sunday. Maybe you are thinking about summer holidays. Perhaps you've got kids, they're now on their school holidays. I think most kids are now on school holidays, aren't they? My kids broke up on Friday and we're now in it. School holiday, it's here. Are you going to cope? That's the question. I think we will. I think we'll be all right. I think we'll be okay. But if you are kind of looking ahead to your school holidays, there's always lots to remember, isn't there? Whether you're going away, perhaps you need sun cream, a plane ticket perhaps, or tickets for something, chargers, something to read by the pool or in the countryside. But if you're worried about space and going, what should I leave behind so I can take my Bible or journal and diary? 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It's spelled J-O-U-R-N-A, to have devotions, reflections and prayer tips all in one handy place. Go have a look for it this afternoon.

Love a wailing guitar. That's Refresh Music here on Premier Praise, and this is Amazing Grace. Fast approaching 3 o'clock. Goodness knows where the afternoon is going. But after three today, I want to look at moments when you've lost your religion, those everyday frustrations that you have, because we're going to be hearing from Dwayne Morgan, a youth pastor, and quite possibly one of the most brilliant conversations you're going to hear this week. You don't want to miss this. He's going to be sharing how those frustrations might just be where God is involved.

0: the songs you sing along to the artists we think you should hear. This is Premier Praise, where the worship never ends.
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5: Psalm 25, verses 1 to 7. In you, Lord my God, I put my trust. I trust in you. Do not let me be put to shame, nor let my enemies triumph over me. No one who hopes in you will ever be put to shame, but shame will come on those who are treacherous without cause. Show me your ways, Lord. Teach me your paths. Guide me in your truth and teach me, for you are God my Saviour, and my hope is in you all day long. Remember, Lord, your great mercy and love, for they are from of old. Do not remember the sins of my youth and my rebellious ways. According to your love, remember me, for you, Lord, are good.
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6: Just gone 3 o'clock. Thank you for being here. It's Chris Byland on Premier Praise with you right the way through until 6 o'clock this evening. Really, really great to have your company. However it is you are listening this afternoon, perhaps you are driving, maybe you're just having a bit of a chill out, maybe you are preparing for something a little bit later. Well, you are very, very welcome here at Premier Praise. And over the next hour, we've got plenty for you to dive into, including some reflections and thoughts and prayers and frustrations as well. Have you been frustrated at all this week? Well, we're going to be hearing from Pastor Dwayne Morgan. He's a youth pastor who is reminding us that perhaps those frustrations might be where God's grace is kind of testing us a little bit, and perhaps a moment where we should be thinking before we speak. I think that's in Proverbs somewhere, isn't it? But he's going to be here with some excellent thoughts in around about 30 minutes time. So you don't want to miss this, especially if you've had one of the weeks I've had, which I'll tell you about in just a few minutes time. But before we get into that and before we start worshipping again, it's time for us to pray. And this now is a prayer with Richard Steele. Let's join together and pray.
7: We live in times of considerable political change and tension in the UK and around the world. St. Paul encourages us to pray for our political and community leaders. We pray for the UK government and opposition, especially with all the changes that will come about through having a new Prime Minister. We pray for all who will have new responsibilities in government, that they will carry them out for the benefit of those they are called to serve. We pray for the leaders in our own community, at local and regional level. May they seek the good of all. We pray for all Christian MPs and all Christians who have roles in government at whatever level. May they always live and work under the guidance and in the strength of the Holy Spirit. And we pray for leaders around the world, that they will turn away from seeking power and privilege for their own country and work with others for the sake of peace and the most vulnerable. Amen.
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Dreaming the Impossible, Vineyard Worship, and Swing Wide here on Premier Praise. Before that, Christ Fellowship Worship and Praise. Just gone 3:10. This is Chris Byland on your Sunday. Thank you very much for being here. Now, how's your week been so far? Has it been a good one? Have you had any moments of frustration? That's my question to you. Those kind of moments that make you kind of mysteriously forget that you're a Christian just for a moment. Do you have those moments? I think we all do, don't we? I've had those moments this week where, you know, things have just happened and you're like, ugh. Like, for example, the dishwasher decided to pack up. I tried to be clever. I tried to fix the dishwasher. I can't fix the dishwasher. I'm a bit useless. I'm not really that much of a handyman. I could have Googled it, but I was just like, ugh. Why have you broken now? Why have you done that? Just, it's annoying now. I don't mind, actually, because I'm washing up and my hands are now softer than ever, which is great. And I'm also listening to music while I wash up. So there is a saving grace in all of this. But have you had any of those frustrating moments this week? I've had others, like the front light on our front door has stopped working. And there's no rhyme or reason for it. The bulb's in there, it's fresh, and you're like, oh, really? Why? What is it this time? In fact, these things come along in threes. My nan used to say that. All these things come along in threes, she used to say. I'm sure you've heard that too. It's a frustrating one, isn't it? The third thing is there's some kind of knocking noise in my car. Can't quite figure out what it is. It could be coming from the boot. It could be coming from inside. It could be something the children have left in a pocket somewhere, but I just can't find it. It's very, very annoying. But are these kind of moments ones which perhaps where God's grace is meant to show through? Or are they justified moments? Well, we're going to be hearing very, very soon from the brilliant youth pastor, Dwayne Morgan, who has some really great thoughts on this. In fact, it's possibly one of the most spiritually challenging conversations you're going to hear today, maybe even this week. So I encourage you to stay here on Premier Praise. It's on the way in around about 15, maybe 20 minutes time. But before all that, we're going to dip into the Bible, Revelation, in case you're wondering. And we've got some great worship music for you, including this one from Commons. It's Lord, I Give You My Heart.

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1: "The one who is victorious I will make a pillar in the temple of my God. Never again will they leave it. I will write on them the name of my God and the name of the city of my God, the New Jerusalem, which is coming down out of heaven from my God. And I will also write on them my new name." Revelation 3:12.
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Peter Spence there, and My Hope is Built on Nothing Less. And before that, we were in the Bible, Revelation 3, verse 12, in case you want to go and read it again for yourself, which is all about if you are standing strong in your faith, then God will stand alongside you too in the heavenly temple. Go and read it again for yourself, Revelation 3, verse 12. Now, on the way here on Premier Praise, we are going to be hearing from Dwayne Morgan, the youth pastor, talking about everyday frustrations. But let me remind you also that if you're going away this year, to download the Journa app. Doesn't matter if you're staying in the UK, going outside of the UK, this should work anywhere. But the Journa app is absolutely fantastic because it brings devotions, reflections, and a space to pray together all in one place on your phone. 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It combines all these things in one place. So if you are looking to not take a Bible, journal, and diary on your holidays because you're worried that you don't have space for them, well, make sure you go and get the Journa app. It's absolutely fantastic. And as I say, plenty of place in there for reflection, prayer, and devotion, and a diary too, and a journal. It's just fantastic. Go and get it this afternoon. It's from Premier. It's called the Journa app, and it's in your app store. J-O-U-R-N-A. 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

0: Mosaic MSC with Electric Fire. Really, really enjoyed hearing that this afternoon. And before that, Brian McCleary and Thank You, Jesus, for the Blood. Now, let's turn our attention to frustrations, shall we? To borrow a line from the rock band REM, is there ever a moment when you perhaps lose your religion? We all have those everyday frustrations, don't we, that on paper shouldn't be a big deal, being kept on hold by a call centre, slow-walking people blocking the pavement, or someone driving 40 miles an hour in a 60 zone. The kind of moments that make your Christian witness mysteriously just disappear for a few seconds. I think we've all been there, haven't we? Last week, you might remember seeing this in the news, Virgin Media was fined £28 million after Ofcom found customers had been deliberately kept on hold and even transferred to departments that didn't exist within the organisation, making it harder to cancel their contracts. So perhaps our frustrations are justified, after all. Or are these precisely the moments where God's grace is meant to shine through? Joining Premier's Esther Hyam recently for what might be the most spiritually challenging conversation you're going to hear today or even this week was youth pastor Dwayne Morgan. And Esther began by asking him which everyday annoyance fills him with the most rage.
1: The road rage is mine.
2: Don't cut you driving. Up on a roundabout.
1: Just don't do it. Right off way. But I think it's an indication that something is happening within us. And I think, I believe God uses these situations to bring out, okay, what is going on, and to also refine. So I think we shouldn't beat ourselves up, but we should come to God with this and be like, actually, I really don't like this thing. How do we deal with this? How do we change?
2: I mean, that's really convicting, isn't it? Out of the overflow of the heart, you know, comes from the mouth. But that's a really good question. So why is it that frustration presses a button for me? Is it because, I mean, I think partly for me, I feel like it's such a waste of time. But that probably means that I'm slightly too busy if I can't actually let 20 minutes slack in my day to use that beautiful hold music to help me focus on Jesus. So maybe it's that, asking where that frustration comes from. So where does that road rage frustration come from in you, Dwayne?
1: Well, I think for me, sometimes it's fear. I think often it's lack of control, and often it's lack of patience. And I say this that a few years ago, the worst prayer that you can pray, Lord, give me patience, because then he puts you in situations to exercise that. And I think for me, it's like, one, it's my rights, which, you know, a pastor once said to me, we no longer have rights, we only have responsibility. And that was very convicting for me, because it's in a funny way, I was thinking about this earlier, the suffering servant. There's a verse that really gets me when it says that Jesus was led to the state like a lamb to slaughter, yet said not a word. And this always convicts me, because I'm like, but I'm in the right. I'm in the right. I have my right to say this. I have my right to speak out about this, but then we also have a right to be kind. And we also have a right to be gentle. And we also have a right to be patient. And I think there's the balance between the two, because I think the other side is people say, oh, being a Christian is like not saying anything at all. And I think we have to be balanced in actually it's okay to say this is not okay, but doing it in a way that is Christ-like and effective.
2: Okay, so in the moment, when I'm frustrated on the call centre with a dear person who's made in the image of God but is only reading some bullet points from a script and can't help me, how do I manifest the fruits of the Spirit in the moment, Dwayne?
1: Don't ask me. more prayer and fasting, no. I guess maybe before we go on the call, it would be good to pray. I think often we don't, because it's a day-to-day thing, we don't think about praying. And you know what? Hey, God, I know I easily get frustrated. So please, as I speak to this person, give me the grace to look at them like they are made in the image of God. I think for me, I've done it wrong so many times. And I think it's coming off the call that I'm like, did that person really see Jesus? We have to put our evangelistic hats on at all times. And our duty, our job, our role is to share the gospel, to preach the gospel. Sometimes the only Bible someone is going to read is us. And I think the problem is once we get frustrated, it's goes out the window. We forget all of that. And I think it's probably just, God, help us to remember. Help us to remember you. Help us to remember you suffered. Help us to remember that you went through this. Help us to remember you didn't get to do what you wanted to do. Father, if there's any other way, it's not my will, but yours. And I can't speak from experience, but I could just say, like, these are tools that can help.
2: Maybe we could have a little accountability group between us, Marcus. I'll text you next time I'm on one.
0: I think we could all be part of that group, couldn't we? Yeah, just let me know, please, Esther. Now, if you found yourself squirming during that conversation, you're certainly not alone. That was youth pastor Dwayne Morgan reminding Esther there that sometimes it's not the big moments that test our faith, but those everyday frustrations. Perhaps it's the hold music, road rage, or the self-checkout refusing to scan your shopping, or another item in the bagging area that shouldn't be there, even though you've not put something in. You know the ones. And perhaps those are the moments where our witness speaks the loudest. Fascinating conversation, and make sure you go and listen to it again. Just search for Inspirational Breakfast over on Premier.plus.

Lord, I'm really sorry, but you do have to finish the end of it for you. That's Gabe Von Oven and How Great Is the Lord here on Bremy Braves. Before that, Liz Vice and Son of Cloud, I Saw the Light. Maybe Gabe will redo the song just for me and put a Lord on the end. I don't know. We'll ask him, shall we? Anyway, let's move on from that. If you're looking for something to read this afternoon, might I point you at the ever-brilliant Premier Christianity magazine website, premierchristianity.com. There's a couple of great articles on there, which I'd encourage you to go and read. Obviously, lots on Anne Widdecombe, talking about her faith and an obituary. I've got a lovely story about Anne Widdecombe, actually. A very, very long time ago, when I was producing at Premier, I was with Anne Widdecombe. She was in as a guest, and we were waiting for the studio to become clear. The studios were very, very busy all the time, and we had this little corridor. And Anne Widdecombe had just come off of Strictly Come Dancing, and I said, oh, I've got two left feet, and if you've seen me dance, which I don't recommend, I really do have two left feet. And she said, oh, come on, Chris, it's easy, in the Anne Widdecombe way that she did. And she danced with me in the middle of the corridor. It was very, very bizarre, very funny. But obviously the awful news of Anne Widdecombe and what's going on with her is available for you to go and read over on the news pages, and of course the obituary on premierchristianity.com. Also on there right now is an interesting story on Pharrell Williams, and this is through him making a gospel album, and Hope Bonarcher is looking at whether his life actually reflects Christ. Really fascinating article. Go and give it a read. It's premierchristianity.com.

Evergreen. Rent Collective and Evergreen here on Premier Praise, and before that, Hell Song and Oh Praise the Name Anastasis. Now, make sure you're here after 4 o'clock today, because we're going to be hearing about how Church of England funding is helping churches reach more people. Plus, I've got more great worship music to play you, just like this.

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8: The thief comes only to steal and kill and destroy. I have come that they may have life and have it to the full. I am the good shepherd. The good shepherd lays down his life for the sheep. The hired hand is not the shepherd and does not own the sheep. So when he sees the wolf coming, he abandons the sheep and runs away. Then the wolf attacks the flock and scatters it. The man runs away because he is a hired hand and cares nothing for the sheep. I am the good shepherd. I know my sheep, and my sheep know me. Just as the Father knows me, and I know the Father. And I lay down my life for the sheep.
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10: 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My name is Chris Byland. It's a joy and a pleasure to be with you on this Sunday, that's for sure. On the way, we're going to be hearing from the Reverend Michael Walker, who's been talking to us here at Premier about his church in Southend, which has seen its congregation grow after receiving Church of England funding. Looking forward to hearing more about that. That's on the way in around about 20 minutes time. Plus, I've got plenty of amazing worship to play for you. Going to be dipping into the Bible as well. But before we do any of that, it's time for us to pray together. And this now is a prayer about good citizenship. And it's with Rosalind Brown. So let's join together with Rosalind and pray.
11: I am Rosalind Brown, a retired Anglican priest and author of the book Prayers for Living. Let us pray. As we pray for our world, O Lord, in all its beauty and desolation, we pray that you will stab our consciences so that we live with love and respect for your natural creation, for the diversity of peoples made in your image, and for the cultures of all nations. Give us wisdom and teachability in our citizenship so that we live with a wider perspective on your ways for the world than those of nationalism and self-interest, and make us agents of change for the good of all. In the name of Jesus Christ we pray. Amen.
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1: I want to dance like David. I want to faith like Paul. I want to sing like Silas tearing down the prison walls. I want to face that fire. It won't burn me though. God's got my back. Let's do it. Hey, put those hands together.

0: my praise.
1: Brandon Lake and a live version there of That's Who I Praise. Before that, Northwest Collective and The Modern Post with Grace Alone. Just gone 10 past four on your Sunday. 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My name is Chris Byland. Thank you very much for being here. If we've not met before, you are very, very welcome here at Premier Praise. I'm just the normal bloke. I love Jesus. I love being on the radio. And I really hope that you are enjoying the music that we have for you here at Premier Praise and that it's lifting your spirits as we move through this Sunday afternoon. Now, on the way, we have a wonderful story to bring you about how Church of England funding is helping churches reach more people in Southend. Looking forward to hearing from the brilliant Reverend Michael Walker, who's been chatting to us here at Premier. He has a church in Southend which has seen its congregation grow. So it's going to be interesting to hear how it's helped him in some way. But before we get to hearing from Michael and the amazing news that churches in Southend are beginning to see an increase in congregations, let's worship a bit more together, shall we? This is Keith and Kristen Getty now, featuring the Getty Girls and their version of There Is Power in the Blood.

0: John Abel and Crown Him With Many Crowns, and before that the Getty Girls and Keith and Christine Getty, and There Is Power in the Blood. Now let's turn our attention to church congregations. Now every church hopes to see its congregation grow, and that's what's actually happening in Southend right now, where Church of England funding is helping churches reach more people. And churches across the area are sharing £1.6 million grant from the Church of England's Strategic Mission and Ministry Investment Board. And Southend is a priority area because of its high levels of economic deprivation. St John's Church is a church plant established about 8 years ago and has already benefited from similar funding. And since then, its average weekly attendance has grown from 41 to 190. Its vicar, the Reverend Michael Walker, caught up with Madeline Kersner recently on Premier's NewsHour. And here's what he's had to say.
1: We set out to do a church plant back in 2019 from a partner church just up the road from us, about 2 miles away. And honestly, we were going to go for it with about 20, 25 people from that church. And I think we were putting together a little kitty to help us get started and get going. So we went with that kind of heart, really, just to go for it with a new project. And then we got news a little bit further down the line that there'd be a significant investment, which meant that we could hire some more staff, get some more team. We could do some work on the facility here in the centre of the city, which is an amazing church building in the centre of Southend, a really beautiful and quite old church building. But it helped us bring it a little bit up to date and, you know, sort out some of the carpets and whatever else in the place. So all of that just helped take it up a notch, which was amazing to get started.
2: I mean, you know, hearing that, so are you saying like the growth that you've seen has worked really because there has also been this funding as well? Has that really made a difference as well, do you think?
1: It's definitely brought people onto team, and we are working, I think you mentioned in your introduction a moment ago. So it is a really economically deprived area in the city centre, which means that people do come into church midweek and on Sundays with a whole variety of situations and circumstances going on for them. And we wanted to be really intentional about being available to people in their circumstances, and not just like treating them as clients, as kind of service users or anything like that, but bringing them right into the fellowship, helping them gather around the table just in the same way as we all would. And so that did, it was wonderful to have extra hands, extra people on team who were available to do that sort of work for us. So that was great, yeah.
2: I mean, you said it is like one of the top, that unfortunately 10% of the most deprived areas in England. What is a unique challenge that you have faced there in Southend then, in that area?
1: I would probably summarise it as it was just quite an unexpected. So on our gathered time, say on Sundays or at other times midweek, it was just quite unpredictable to know what would happen in the middle of our morning worship or in the middle of the week. Lots of different stories and things I could tell of things happening. So it was just often, it was just reacting, responding in ways that we weren't quite sure of. We didn't necessarily have loads of plans around it. But we did have people with massive hearts. I've been surrounded by a team of people, not just the people on the staff team, but people who came on the project from the beginning, who've been utterly committed to being a city centre church, amazing in terms of the welcome and support that they've given people, whatever their situation coming in. And that's been just heartwarming, a wonderful thing to see.
2: I mean, it really is. This is what we want to hear a lot more of. So people listening who are church planting out there themselves, what advice would you give to them? Because like you say, it's just come upon you and you are growing.
1: That's a really good question. We started in COVID, and we were online for the first, I don't know, 6 months or something. And strangely enough, I think that did make us quite reactive and ready to change. So all the way through, we've done about 6 years here now, and all the way through, we've had to make some quite significant changes just because The traditional things didn't work. So I'll give you a little example. You know, life groups, often churches have life groups and want to set up small discipleship groups for their congregations. We did that. We tried that. We sort of based it around people's ministry interests to begin with. That didn't really work. We tried it in people's homes, like you might do in other situations. Again, that didn't really work because multiple vulnerabilities around people's lives and all of that made it just complex. So we thought again, and in the end, we brought everyone to church, basically. We brought everyone into the building on a Wednesday evening. We had this amazing chef called Anna, who was willing to help us out and cook food. So loads of food. We just got food going. We upgraded our kitchen a little bit, which was a massive help. And responding to some of those things, being quite dynamic as a team and looking for the better way to do things was certainly part of it. I mean, I wouldn't say that was a silver bullet or anything, but certainly part of what's helped us to adapt to our surroundings and the surrounding needs of people was that willingness just to change things up whenever we needed to.
0: The Reverend Michael Walker, Vicar of St John's in Southend, which has seen its congregation grow after receiving Church of England funding there. Reverend Michael was sharing his good news with Madeline Kersner. And if your church has received some Church of England funding or any kind of funding, or perhaps you've seen it grow recently, we'd love to hear about it. Get in touch, please. It's praise@premierpraise.com.

Jervis Campbell with Belief here on Premier Praise, and before that, Matt Crocker with Scandal of Grace. This is Chris Byland, just gone 4:30 on your Sunday. Now, I'm well aware today is a very, very big sporting fixture in the calendar. This is a football-free zone. I might just want to clarify that. It is a football-free zone. But I do want to point you over at the Premier Christianity magazine website and the Premier Christian news pages, because there is lots to celebrate about the World Cup and people sharing their faith quite openly during the World Cup. And I think it's amazing. It's great, great news. And I think that should be the focus on this World Cup, don't you? I know, in fact, I was reading, and I know this, that FIFA are set to make something like £13 billion from this World Cup. I mean, when you think of it like that, I think everybody loses and the only winner is FIFA. But if we're celebrating God and there are people showing their faith and praying on the pitch and everything else that we've heard about players sharing their faith during this tournament, let that be the winner. Let's just make that the winner, I think. But that's all I'm going to say on the football. But I will encourage you to go and read all the articles, which are over at premierchristianity.com and, of course, premierchristian.news. Because there is some excellent coverage of how people have been sharing their faith at this year's World Cup. Now, on the way, we're going to be dipping into Isaiah for our piece of scripture this hour. And we've got some Brenton Brown to play you too.

0: Isaiah chapter 1, verse 17. Learn to do good, seek justice, rescue the oppressed, defend the orphan, plead for the widow.
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Brenton Brown and Lord Reign in Me here on Premier Praise. And before that, we were in the Bible, Isaiah 1 verse 17, in case you want to go and read it again for yourself a little bit later. Isaiah 1 verse 17, which is a really short passage to have. And it's a really powerful one, actually, because it's talking about defending the vulnerable people, rescuing the oppressed, learning to do right, seeking justice, all these things it was talking about. And I suppose, really, it's about us as people, as Christians, really making an intentional effort of being in society. And I suppose, actually, it reminds me of the story of the Good Samaritan. I was reading it to my son the other day. In fact, it does remind me of that, because, you know, it's the Good Samaritan who stops. The other two do not, when the Jewish man is kind of needing help. It's only the Good Samaritan that stops. Maybe we can all be Good Samaritans this week. Have you passed some of those moments right now? I know it's very, very easy to do. We live in a world where everything is just shouting at us. But maybe you need to stop and pick up the pieces sometimes and be that Good Samaritan. Go and read that passage again for yourself. Isaiah 1 verse 17 is where we were in the Bible. This is Andrew Asenga now on Premier Praise with Taylor Leonhardt and Leaning on the Everlasting Arms.

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This month, we explore how people are finding Jesus in 2026. 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

This is Chris Byland. You're on Premier Praise across the UK. Make sure you're here after 5 o'clock because we have a big hour. We're going to be thinking about student mission after five. Plus, we're also going to be hearing from James Jerry, who found himself being pulled in very different directions when it came to his career and his calling. You're going to hear more about both those things, along with more great worship music right after this.

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3: 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Listen to my words, Lord. Consider my lament. Hear my cry for help, my King and my God, for to you I pray. In the morning, Lord, you hear my voice. In the morning I lay my requests before you and wait expectantly. For you are not a God who is pleased with wickedness. With you, evil people are not welcome. The arrogant cannot stand in your presence. You hate all who do wrong. You destroy those who tell lies. The bloodthirsty and deceitful you, Lord, detest. But I, by your great love, can come into your house. In reverence I bow down towards your holy temple. Lead me, Lord, in your righteousness because of my enemies. Make your way straight before me. Not a word from their mouth can be trusted. Their heart is filled with malice. Their throat is an open grave. With their tongue they tell lies. Declare them guilty, O God. Let their intrigues be their downfall. Banish them for their many sins, for they have rebelled against you. But let all who take refuge in you be glad. Let them ever sing for joy. Spread your protection over them, that those who love your name may rejoice in you. Surely, Lord, you bless the righteous. You surround them with your favour as with a shield.
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4: 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My name is Chris Byland. It's really good to have your company on this Sunday. And I really hope that all the music we're playing, all the reflections, all the prayers are lifting your spirits as we move through this afternoon together. It's you, it's me, and a whole stack of great stuff over the next hour before John Pountree takes over at 6 o'clock with his Worship Classics show with even more great music and more biblical insights. So plenty more to look forward to as we move through Sunday here on Premier Praise. In this hour, we are going to pack it in, though. We have so much to do. We're going to be hearing from Luke Smith from the Student Mission Fusion, and we're going to be hearing from James Jerry talking about how his career and his calling seem to be pulling him in very opposite directions. Alongside all of that, we've got your worship music, but right now, it's time for us to pray together. And this now is something I think we all need in our lives. It's a prayer for peace, and it's led for us by Bishop John Arnold. Let's pray.
5: I'm John Arnold, the Bishop of Salford. St. Paul gives us a very simple but profound image when he says, just as a human body, though it is made up of many parts, all those parts, though many, make up one body, so it is with Christ. It is the understanding that we are all different people with different skills and talents, But when we all work together, we can achieve so much more than we achieve as individuals. This is at the heart of so much of what Pope Leo is saying to us. From his first address on the 8th of May last year, when he'd only been Pope for a couple of hours, he addressed the crowds in St. Peter's Square. He presented us with three priorities: peace, unity in our diversity, and the need for bridge building. The world is so fragmented with conflict and diverse ideologies. We are building walls of division and ignoring the collaboration that would seem to achieve so much good. So let us pray. Loving Father, you have created a beautiful world and entrusted it to us. We are asked to be stewards and guardians and conserve the wealth of your gifts to us of the biodiversity of our world. But we have broken that sense of unity and common purpose. By the gift of your Spirit dwelling within us, help us to look beyond what divides us and to building a global vision of development and peace, where every person has dignity and well-being, where the damage we have done to our world is repaired, and where we can work together to ensure peace and well-being for all, free from greed and corruption. Amen.
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Landon Wolf, The Lord Will Provide, before that Lou Fellingham, live from Spring Harvest and Who You Say I Am. Just gone 10 past 5 here at Premier Praise. Thank you very much for being with me. It's the 19th of July. Today is Rural Mission Sunday. And today provides a real opportunity for rural churches to celebrate who they are and to give thanks for their wider community. Maybe you mark this in your church this morning, or maybe you've got an evening service. This year's theme is focusing on thanking the unsung rural stars in our communities, helping the church to celebrate the individuals who faithfully hold our rural communities together. Maybe if you're listening in the countryside or in a rural community, you instantly thought of someone right now. Maybe give them a little message. Say thank you to them. That's what Rural Mission Sunday is all about. And if you have been marking it, let us know. We'd love to hear from you. It's praise@premierpraise.com. Away from that, today is also International Karaoke Day. Don't worry, I'm not going to sing. But the practice of karaoke, if you want some history, seems to have started back in the early 1970s in Kobe in Japan. And the motivation behind creating the ever-famous karaoke machine was during a time when an orchestra in Japan had actually gone on strike. So a musician invented the machine to play the music instead. And the word karaoke does actually have a meaning. Kara means empty, and oki refers to the orchestra. So there you go. You've learned something. How about that? I'm not going to sing along to this, but maybe you should. This is Bristol House here on Premier Praise, and their version of What a Friend We Have in Jesus.

0: Isaiah chapter 26, verses 3 and 4. You will keep in perfect peace those whose minds are steadfast, because they trust in you. Trust in the Lord forever, for the Lord Himself, is the rock eternal.
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0: Jake and Mates here on Premier Praise and Greater Than It All, Searched All Over. And before that, we were in the Bible, Isaiah 26 verses 3 and 4, in case you want to go and read them again for yourself later on. Isaiah 26 verses 3 and 4, which is all about trusting in God, taking your anxieties and your worries and your frustrations, casting them onto Him, trusting in Him. And that's kind of what we should do as Christians. He asks us, doesn't he, to cast all our cares onto Him, to shift our focus onto Him, and to let Him carry our problems and anchor our mind all on what He has to offer. Go and read it again for yourself a little bit later on this evening, Isaiah 26, verses 3 and 4. Now, let's turn our attention to student mission, because is student mission where the Great Commission could have the most impact? That's a big question, but let me unpack that for you. If we evangelize to people as young students, open and receptive to making big decisions about their future, will they then use their lives, which could go on for 50 or 60 more years, to bring the gospel to others? It's an interesting idea, isn't it? And one which Luke Smith from the Student Mission Fusion wants to embrace. And he was the guest this week on The Profile and spoke to Premier Christianity magazine editor Sam Hales about the impact being mentored at university meant for him.
1: I was discipled at university by a guy called Nick. He met up with me and said, pretty much every week, might have been every 2 weeks sometimes, and he was like, let's have lunch. I just want to encourage you in your faith. Let's talk about what you're going through, and then let's pray together. It's like an hour, and then bish, bash, bosh, move on, right? It's such a big impact on me. So then I've done that for other people since then. I've met with 50 to 60 people since then in this sort of following 25 years. So it's not that many people, one or two people each year. But if you do the maths on it, if throughout somebody's life they might encourage 20 other believers. They might meet up with some, or maybe not believers, by the way. You might disciple someone before they're a Christian. But if you met with 20 people, you'd only need six generations of people doing 20 people to get to 67 million people. So if we want to disciple the UK, it's quite a good strategy to release it to the body of Christ.
2: Yeah. It's a great strategy, but here's the problem.
1: Yeah.
2: Someone might be listening to this thinking, yeah, but this is Luke Smith. This is Luke Smith who goes on Christian podcasts, who's running a... running an amazing Christian ministry in Fusion, who's planted a church. Luke knows his Bible. Luke's written a whole book on discipleship. And the person listening to this might have been a Christian for 30 years, but they might have discounted themselves and thinking, I don't know all the Bible. I don't know if I could really take a teenager or 20-something on. I just don't know if I'd be any... Like, what would you say to encourage that person who actually... They are a mature Christian. They have got things to offer, but they've maybe discounted themselves. Because I think this happens sometimes. People say, I couldn't do that.
1: It does. It does happen all the time. And I really would want to encourage that person to say, you absolutely can do this because you're a believer, because you love Jesus. And because it's not about giving right and wrong answers. It's not about that. It's about question asking. Jesus valued question asking way more than answer giving. You've probably heard these stats before. I take them from Martin Coppenhaver's book, Jesus is the Question, which is a great book for anyone to read. But he cites in there all of the questions that Jesus is quoted as asking and being asked. So he's asked, he asks 307 questions. He is asked 184 questions, and he only answers three directly. He doesn't get drawn in. He is much more interested in going, here's another question in response to yours. Here's a story. Here's a slightly strange proverb. Here's a quote that to the listeners at the time was a bit off the wall, and the disciples went, what do you mean by that? And like, he's much more interested in deepening someone's journey. So all you need to do is ask questions to disciple someone. And you, if you feel like, I don't know the answer to their thing that they just ask, embrace the fact that you don't have to. It's okay to go, I'm not sure. What do you think? What do you think he was getting at? Let's discover it together. Let's read that scripture again. Let's find it out. Let's pray. Let's ask. And even just to say, I don't know. I agree that that's a good question, and I haven't resolved that myself.
0: Fusion's Luke Smith there talking to Premier Christianity magazine editor Sam Hales. 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Fascinating conversation. And thank you very much to Luke Smith for sharing his thoughts with us here at Premier.

We the Kingdom here on Premier Praise, and God So Loved, the live version of that song. And then before that, Living Water from Kane. Now, if you are planning on having a little summer break and you're worried about squeezing your Bible, your journal and your diary into your luggage, then fear not. 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And it's very, very simple. 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It's spelled J-O-U-R-N-A. J-O-U-R-N-A. Go and get it and have a little look around. It's really, really good. Now, this coming Tuesday, there's something brand new to get involved with here at Premier Praise. We want you to join Hannah Woolley and her You Choose Tuesday. And this is great. She'll offer up the chance to vote for your favourite version of a popular worship song. And all you have to do is get involved from 10 a.m. right here on Premier Praise. And I was thinking about all the different types of amazing worship songs we have and the different versions we have. And here's a song which I wonder if Hannah will consider at some point. This is a great version of a former number one on the Premier Praise Worship 100. Emily Weiss now, and her version of Goodness of God. Is this one of your favourites?

0: Emily Wysis and her version of Goodness of God. Make sure you listen to Hannah on Tuesday for You Choose Tuesday, where she's going to offer up the chance for you to vote on your favourite version of a popular worship song. What will it be? What's it going to be? What's it going to be? You'll find out 10 a.m. on Tuesday right here on Premier Praise with Hannah. Don't miss it. Now, what do you do in your life when your calling and your career seem to be heading in quite opposite directions? For James Jerry, this was his experience before opening himself to God's redirection. Born and raised in the United States and later building a career in London, his journey to faith came through seasons of questioning and deep reflection. His new novel, Home by Another Way, inspired by his rediscovery of faith, reflects the tension he faced between what he wanted and what God desired. James joined Lydia Bennett to share his story and how God continues to lead us, sometimes by another way.
1: After I finished university with a degree in history, like so many uni grads, you just want to get a job. And I was offered a job with an insurance company. Oh my goodness me, who would do that? In New York City. But what was kind of funky and cool about it was weird insurance, kidnap and ransom insurance. It was white collar crime insurance. It was all these kind of weird things that I didn't know you could insure. And so it gave me an opportunity to work in Manhattan in the Big Apple. Yes, I wanted to do that. And within a short period of time, we were doing a lot of joint insurance placements and programs with underwriters at Lloyd's, because Lloyd's of London, of course, is the biggest international insurance center. And a few years into it, I was given an opportunity to come to work in London. And so I took up that opportunity. I had originally a 3-year work permit, and I thought I would stay for 3 years and then I'd go back to New York. And about 2 years into it, I met the woman who is now my wife, Amanda, and that rather changed my perspective on things. And I have to admit, Lydia, that the first year I found really tough. I'm not really a shrinking violet. I'm a fairly outward kind of looking and acting guy. But you know what? The British are a really tough nut to crack, okay? Like, if you go and move to the U.S., within days, people are coming around to your house with apple pies and welcoming you to the neighborhood, inviting you to all kind of things. And they're your best friends within minutes. A couple of months later, you're thinking, oh my goodness, I cannot be with these people. But in the UK, oh my goodness. I mean, so I arrive in November, for example, and a month later, I'm spending Christmas Day on my own. You know, no one's taken me in. Mm-hmm. But that's all right, because the nut that was hard to crack, I discovered that about a year later, those friendships, which had been harder to forge, actually ran deeper. Mm-hmm. I have to also point out, at that point, I was not a churchgoer. I didn't have a faith. So it wasn't like I was being picked up by a lot of really nice, lovely churchgoing Christian types.
2: As you know, as your faith began to progress and you stayed in the insurance world, what was that like being a person of faith, or actually the shift between not being a Christian and then giving your life to Jesus? How did things shift when you're at work?
1: Well, it's interesting because one of the things, Lydia, that I have a distinct memory of was when I actually knew what it was to be a Christian and said, this really does matter in my life, okay? And it's important to me and it's going to guide and drive who I am. I remember meeting a friend from the insurance industry who was a man of faith, and we had a coffee one morning. He says, James, you know what? Every morning before I go to work, I pray. I pray about the meetings I'm going to have. I give it over to God. And I was nodding, and in my head, I'm thinking, what a nutter. You know, I thought, this is ridiculous, you know? And Lydia, you have to understand that when I first came to faith, I was living this sort of bifurcated life where I was a Christian at home, I was involved with the church, I was working with the youth group, but then I was a complete business animal Monday to Friday, and never the twain shall meet. And this friend of mine, who I thought, he's weaving his faith into his work life, and I thought, that doesn't really work, does it? Anyway, eventually it did, because God said, "I look, this is important to me. I want you to give over everything to me." And I found myself drawn into the same thing where before meetings, before making decisions, before engaging with colleagues, I was quietly, prayerfully looking for God to guide me. And I said, Lord, please don't tell my friend Steve what I was thinking when I thought he was a nutter. And once you start admitting to others your faith, they're going to start assessing your decisions, start mm-hmm. looking at how you conduct yourself. And are you, James, setting the kind of example? Because I think what would be difficult is people are so often disinclined to want to even engage with the figure and person of Christ, because those who represent him, people like me, are such unattractive representatives.
2: Did he feel that pressure of, you know, people are watching me at work, in my office, in the workplace? I feel this responsibility to be Christ-like. Did you feel that?
1: Well, I never gave into the temptation of having a fish badge on my lapel, you know, announcing who I was. And I remember one time watching these cringy sort of friendship evangelism videos from America. And so they showed like a guy going up to a colleague at the drinking fountain. And he's saying, hey, Billy Bob, I can see that you're filling up your cup with water. Can I show you the water that will never run dry? Oh, I'd love to know more about that, Sammy Bob. Well, and I'm thinking, you know what? I'm not going to be the Christian nag at the water cooler trying to convert everyone, okay? I can remember getting an email from a colleague who said, James, I don't share your faith, but I thank you so much for what you're doing. And that wasn't about trying to convert people. It was just saying, look, we need to draw together, and I find huge strength in my faith. And if you'd like to join me in that, everybody's invited.
0: That was the voice of James Jerry. James is an author of a novel called Home by Another Way, and it's been inspired by his own journey of rediscovering faith. And he was chatting there with Lydia Bennett earlier on Daytimes. And if you want to go and listen to the conversation again in full, just head to premier.plus and search for Daytimes with Lydia Bennett.

rise and you never let go. Well, that's just about it from me, Chris Byland. Thank you for being with me on your Sunday afternoon. I hope it has inspired you in some way. But rest assured, there's more to come because John Pantry is waiting in the wings with his Worship Classics show with 2 hours just really bringing in some great worship songs and biblical insights too. So keep it here on Premier Praise for John. That's on the way in just a few moments' time. I'll catch you next Saturday from 2 p.m. right here on Premier Praise. But however your week is looking, make sure you take God into it with you. Have a great Sunday and God bless.

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12: It's 6 o'clock. Hello, good evening and welcome to Worship Classics with me, John Pantry. Do hope you've had a good day. Over the next couple of hours, I've assembled a collection of songs of worship to lift your spirits and hopefully draw you closer to God. And in addition, I'm going to be reflecting on some verses of scripture from Matthew's Gospel. All that to come. Let's begin with a prayer. Let's pray. Father God, as we join the unending cycle of prayer in this world, turning through time and space, we rejoice in your upholding, your mercy, and your forgiveness. In all our small-mindedness, we ask for your in-breathing so that we might learn to look with your vision and act with your wideness of compassion. Be present in all our meetings and negotiations where feelings run high and lives are profoundly affected by decisions made. We pray for real Holy Spirit communication which listens to needs, appreciates difficulties, so that we may live on this earth together in harmony and peace. Heavenly Father, be with us tonight. In Jesus' name we pray. Amen.
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Keith and Kristen Getty there, and In Christ Alone. What a classic that is. You're listening to Worship Classics. Do hope you're enjoying the music. Many more great songs still to come. And tonight I also want to reflect on a passage of scripture from Matthew chapter 13. Let me read it to you. Starting at

Verse 24, Jesus told them another parable. The kingdom of heaven is like a man who sowed good seed in his field. But while everyone was sleeping, the enemy came and sowed weeds among the wheat and went away. When the wheat sprouted and formed ears, then the weeds also appeared. The owner's servants came to him and said, Sir, didn't you sow good seed in your field? Where then did the weeds come from? An enemy did this, he replied. The servants asked him, Do you want us to go and pull them up? No, he answered, because while you're pulling up the weeds, you may uproot the wheat with them. Let them both grow together until the harvest. At that time, I will tell the harvesters, First collect the weeds and tie them in bundles to be burned. Then gather the wheat and bring it all into my barn.

0: Isaiah chapter 40, verses 25 and 26. To whom will you compare me, or who is my equal, says the Holy One? Lift up your eyes and look to the heavens. Who created all these? He who brings out the starry host one by one and calls forth each of them by name. Because of his great power and mighty strength, not one of them is missing.
1: Amen to that. What a wonderful prophet Isaiah was. Such beautiful words. You're listening to Worship Classics here on Premier Praise, and a great song coming up from Lucy Grimble in just a moment or two. Tonight I'm also looking at the passage of scripture from Matthew chapter 13. I read it to you earlier, beginning at verse 24. It's the parable of the wheat and the weeds. Now, if you're one of those privileged people who have an allotment, you'll know all about weeds. They need no cultivating, no double digging or mulching in order to grow. They're not bothered by drought or flood or what the pH of the soil is or how kindly you speak to them. They just grow and grow and grow. And though you scorch the earth with a flamethrower, bombard the ground with evil-looking chemicals and pull up everything you can see, in a week or two, there'll be fresh weeds springing up. Weeds, as we know, are the result of the fall, described in the book of Genesis. Cursed is the ground because of you. Through painful toil you will eat of it all the days of your life. It will produce thorns and thistles for you, and you will eat the plants of the field by the sweat of your brow. Wow.

Chris Bowater there. Jesus shall take the highest honour. He will indeed. You're listening to Worship Classics, and another classic coming up from Darlene Check in just a moment or two. I'm also reflecting on that passage of scripture from Matthew 13 tonight, the parable of the wheat and weeds. And I mentioned earlier that described in the book of Genesis, weeds are the result of the fall. Our world, our entire environment was poisoned because of Adam's actions. Sound impossible? Well, it's still happening today. Our choices, how we live our lives, mankind's actions are continuing to poison the earth. And today the situation's becoming critical. Now, to be even more specific, the reading from Matthew does say that these particular weeds were planted by an enemy. So we face a double problem in our spiritual lives, in our walk with God. Our own bad choices, which poison our fruitfulness, and the enemy of our souls, the devil, Satan.

0: Hello, it's Craig Wakeling here from Premier Praise Breakfast. Just a quick message to say a massive thank you for joining us with the Premier Praise Partner Appeal last week. I am so grateful to share that as of 7 p.m. on Friday the 17th of July, an incredible £108,053, and not forgetting the 10 pence, has been raised. 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Thank you. 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God bless you.
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Tommy Prophet and Maura Justine there, and Blessed Assurance, I Will Praise You. You're listening to Worship Classics, when tonight I'm reflecting on the parable of the wheat and the weeds. But leaving that aside for just a moment, it really is the holiday season, isn't it now? I wonder if you're coping with this hot weather. 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

That's Trent, and I Will Worship. You're listening to Worship Classics, when tonight I'm also reflecting on the parable of the wheat and the weeds. Now, the man mentioned in that parable began with good intentions and did the right thing. I suppose most of us do that with our Christian life, don't we? He sowed good seed in his field. I wonder if you began that way, reading your Bible, taking time for prayer and fellowship with God, denying yourself, serving others, sowing good seeds into your life. But verse 25 of Matthew 13 reveals the problem. But while everyone was sleeping... Now, we know there are enemies to our relationship with God, the world, the flesh and the devil. But when things seem to be going okay, it's all too easy to drop our guard, to forget that we're fighting a battle, and it's a battle to the death.

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1: It's 7 o'clock. Hello, welcome to the second hour of Worship Classics with me, John Pantry, with songs still to come from Stuart Townend, Keith and Christine Getty, Graham Kendrick, and many, many more God-gifted people. Further reflection, too, on the parable of the wheat and the weeds to be found in Matthew chapter 13, and what we can learn from that about our own lives. All that to come. Let's begin with a prayer. Let's pray. Father God, recognizing our brokenness and disunity in your church, we pray for your leading to draw us closer to one another as we draw closer to you. We pray for our Christian brothers and sisters in our churches and neighborhoods, and for all who may be searching for meaning in their lives. And with the statistics of family life challenging our values, and with the pressure to conform to what they call norms in conflict with your will, we pray for your sound and centered wisdom in our daily living and life choices. Merciful Father, tonight accept our prayers for the sake of your Son, our Saviour, Jesus Christ. Amen.
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Stuart Townend there, with a wonderful reminder for people who are feeling hopeless that there is a hope in Jesus. You're listening to Worship Classics, and tonight I'm also reflecting on the parable of the wheat and the weeds and what we can learn from that. It's been said that we can grow very easily comfortable with our lives, seeing everything in shades of grey, and the stark reality of why we were born and where we're going to end up can easily get forgotten. Forgotten, that is, until perhaps the weeds overwhelm us. God allows a challenge, a struggle, perhaps even a tragedy into our lives. And suddenly we sharpen up again, we refocus. At least, I hope we do. Every difficulty and challenge in life, as they say, can either make us better or bitter. It's up to us how we respond.

0: Isaiah 40 verses 28 and 29. Do you not know? Have you not heard? The Lord is the everlasting God, the creator of the ends of the earth. He will not grow tired or weary, and his understanding no one can fathom. He gives strength to the weary and increases the power of the weak.
1: Amen to that. 21 minutes past seven. You're listening to Worship Classics with a great song coming up from Bryce Davis in just a moment or two. I'm also reflecting on the parable of the wheat and the weeds tonight. I mentioned earlier that we can grow comfortable with our lives, but thinking about those weeds, when some green thing begins to poke its first shoot above the ground, not always clear what it is. And I've learned, after advice from my wife, never wise to pull it up immediately, especially as I'm in danger of getting things completely wrong. As the parable says, we may root up the wheat along with the weeds, let both grow together. And our choices in life can never be judged hastily. And here, Jesus points out that things must be left to bear fruit before they are judged as good or bad. Sometimes decisions that are on the surface wrong turned out to be long-term right choices. And sometimes apparently right decisions prove to be a disastrous mistake. The key is to wait and see how things turn out, what fruit they bear. Let both grow together, the parable says, until the harvest, and at that time judgment can be pronounced.
2: It's so sweet to tread.

the Boyce Worship Collective there, and Grace Alone. You're listening to Worship Classics, when tonight I'm also reflecting on the parable of the wheat and the weeds and what we can learn from it. Now, Jesus said he is the one who sowed the good seed, the Son of Man. The field is the world, and the good seed stands for the sons and daughters of the kingdom. The weeds are the sons of the evil one, and the enemy who sows them is the devil. And that's pretty scary, isn't it? What chokes our growth? What limits my faith, your faith, makes us weedy and weak? The people who don't believe or refuse to believe. I wonder, are you surrounded by people who have no faith? People who scoff at your Christianity, especially if you were to live it out more actively? It may sound dramatic, but unless we somehow either remove ourselves from their influence or become far more bold in our faith, we will never grow strong and bear the fruit that Jesus made us to produce.

Rich Mullins there, An Awesome God. That's been around for maybe 20 years, but sounds absolutely brilliant still, doesn't it? You're listening to Worship Classics. Now, talking about Worship Classics, I wonder if you've checked out Hannah Woolley's brand new You Choose Tuesday, where she offers you the chance to vote for your favourite version of a popular worship song. 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Have your say. I'm sure you got your favourites. 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

Austin Stone worshipped there, and I stand amazed in the presence. And one day we'll all be there. One day we'll all die and leave these bodies behind and be judged by God as to our fruitfulness. You've been listening to Worship Classics, when tonight I've been reflecting on the parable of the wheat and the weeds. The judgment at that harvest will be final and have an eternal effect. God's judgment will fall on everyone at the end of the age. As the passage puts it, the weeds will be pulled up and burned in the fire. Everything that causes sin and all who do evil will be thrown into a fiery furnace. There'll be weeping and gnashing of teeth. And then the righteous will shine like the sun in the kingdom of their Father. Are you righteous? Am I? Well, not in ourselves, but because of Jesus, we are. You've been listening to Worship Classics. Do join me again next week at the same time and stay with us here on Premier Praise with lots of great songs to come throughout the night.

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1: Thanks, John. Good evening. Great to be with you here again on Premier Praise this evening. Thank you so much for joining me. Got a great couple of hours for you coming up. Starting off with music from Victory with Worthy. What a beautiful name. Followed by a well-known song from Chris Tomlin. Then we'll be talking about the week ahead and whether we feel a wee bit like, I guess, what the English men's football team might be feeling, a little bit downcast or for not making the final this evening, or whether you're feeling a bit more like Andy Burnham riding high that your dreams have been realised in the past week. I guess most of us are probably somewhere in the middle, hopefully, sort of ricocheting between both of those places at times. But it's good to be reminded through music and Bible reflections that we do not enter this week alone and that we do have hope. Coming shortly, I'll be telling you a little bit about my week, but first of all, let's pray together. And I thought this evening I would read Psalm 71 verses 1 to 5 as our prayer. In you, Lord, I have taken refuge. Let me never be put to shame. In your righteousness, rescue me and deliver me. Turn your ear to me and save me. Be my rock of refuge to which I can always go. Give the command to save me, for you are my rock and my fortress. Deliver me, my God, from the hand of the wicked, from the grasp of those who are evil and cruel. For you have been my hope, Sovereign Lord, my confidence since my youth.
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Chris Tomlin reminding us that God is faithful in the song Yes and Amen. And coming shortly in our Pocket Wisdom, Colin Smith reminds us that God planted a garden. I don't know about you, but I've never really thought of it like that. But yeah, very true. So I'm looking forward to that. And I wonder, how has your week been? Has it been something that has, you've had a great week and you've realised your dreams? Or has it been a disappointing week and full of challenges? Or maybe it's been somewhere in between. I hope it has, for your sake. And my week, yeah, it was a bit of a challenging week. A good friend of mine became very unwell. Happened to be with her at the time. I don't think, hopefully it wasn't anything to do with me, my arrival. But it was

Quite scary, and it's not easy, is it, to watch those that we care for becoming unwell, and also sometimes knowing how to get help and what help is available and then getting it. I'm pleased to say that all of those things came together and we had a real sense that God's timing was with us and she was well cared for and is now doing a lot better. It's encouraging, isn't it, when we sense God in this detail, in the intimate detail of our lives, and we have that feeling that, yes, Lord, I can trust you. I can lean back on you. You are there for us. You will nudge others. You will lead us through. But it's also can be hard, can't it, when something we really want doesn't happen. And I was really impressed when I was looking at Premier Christian News feed this week and reading about the England World Cup defender, Mark Guay, who again, once again responded in prayer, even in disappointment when they didn't get through on Wednesday evening. The 25-year-old dropped to his knees in prayer. What a witness and a challenge for all of us to keep on keeping on, even in disappointment, to hold our hands up, get on our knees and ask God to come and help.

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1: It's difficult to be precise about the location of Eden, but the important things to grasp are that it was a real place and that the Lord put the man and the woman there. The Lord God planted a garden in Eden in the east, and there he put the man whom he had formed. That's Genesis 2 verse 8. God created a place where Adam would know and enjoy his blessing. And he does the same thing for us. He has determined the exact places for all of us to live. That's Acts 17 verse 26. Try to imagine God walking with you into your home, or your workplace, or your church, and saying, "This is the place I have prepared for you." And when you know, as Adam did, that God has set you where you are, you will have stability in the most difficult times.
0: Find out more at openthebible.org.uk.

Paul, Zach, Tennille, Nita, giving us the words to say, come, my way, my truth, my life. Hazel Rolston here with you on Premier Praise, almost 26 minutes past eight. Thank you so much for joining me. Coming shortly, we've got music from KXC and Commons. But first, let's hear from Jess Ray, who reminds us that today.

And still to come this evening is our Bible reading. And tonight's really encouraging verses, but well known, you'll know them from Isaiah chapter 40, it's verse 31, reminding us, encouraging us to put our hope in the Lord. Also still to come this evening, I'm going to tell you what Flitch Day is. Have you ever heard of that? That's a new one on me, but today is Flitch Day. I'll tell you about that next. But first, KXC, help us to declare our faith with I Believe.

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0: Carer.
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Yeah, I'm bringing a little bit of the ridiculous to the sublime this evening. Before we go on and hear from Vertical Worship and Heather Headley, I'm going to tell you about Flitch Day. I wonder if you've heard about it. I love reading up those awareness days, and because it's so educational, you find out things that I never knew about. Well, apparently, Flitch Day is celebrated annually on July the 19th. And wait to hear this. It honours the tradition of awarding a flitch, which I believe is a side of bacon, to married couples who can prove a year and a day of harmonious marriage. I don't know how one might do that. I wonder what their criteria for harmonious marriage might be. It originates from a medieval English custom, particularly in Great Dunmow, Essex, where couples could claim a flitch side of bacon if they could swear they had not regretted their marriage for a year and a day. The tradition is said to date back to around 1104, when Reginald FitzWalter and his wife, disguised as commoners, sought the blessing of the prior of Little Dunmow Priory. Impressed by their devotion, the prior awarded them a flitch of bacon. And FitzWalter later stipulated that any couple matching their happiness could receive the same reward. Imagine if you went to your vicar and asked for a blessing or told them about something you wanted prayer for and they gave you a side of bacon. Yeah, that would be quite a thing, wouldn't it? The original practice involved couples kneeling on sharp stones and swearing an oath of marital fidelity. The tradition faded after 1751, but was revived in 1855 and continues today in Great Dunmow, often as a mock trial with a jury of six maidens and six bachelors. I believe it happens every leap year, every 4 years. So plan that into your diary in a couple of years. If you go to the Great Dunmow in Essex, you can partake in Flitch Day. Strange but true.

0: Isaiah chapter 40, verse 31. But those who hope in the Lord will renew their strength. They will soar on wings like eagles. They will run and not grow weary. They will walk and not be faint.
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Love that song. That was Nancy Honeytree with a sort of soulful, almost jazz feel to it. Clean before my Lord. And what great words to be reminded that we come to the Lord, that we can come clean. We may feel that we have been spoiled by life and by what we've done or what others have done to us, but the Lord washes us clean. We come into his presence. He welcomes us. Now, coming up in the next hour, we're going to continue in prayer using Psalm 71. And I'm going to be telling you why one saint whose day it is today particularly encourages me or inspires me, would I say. But first of all, I guess you may be getting ready for a holiday. And I wonder if, like me, you find that a little bit challenging to get everything packed. There's always another T-shirt I feel I need to put in just in case. It'd be tricky to pack books. I don't know, again, if you're like me, I can never decide what I might want to read. So I bring far too many and never read any of them. So we'd like to encourage you here at Premier to consider the Journa app. It's a devotional app, and you've got your Bible, journal and diary all in one space on your phone. Brings you devotions, reflections and space to pray together. So when you're heading off on your holidays, you may still want to bring your Bible, but if you don't, it's okay, because you will have it on your Journa app as well as a journal and diary. All you need to do is search for Journa, which is J-O-U-R-N-A, and then you'll get your devotions, reflections and prayer tips all in one place.

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1: And it's 9 o'clock. 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If you've just joined me, I'm Hazel Rolston with you here for the next hour. Coming shortly, we've got a beautiful song which asks us, who is worthy? Who else is worthy of our praise? By Claire Smith. That's followed by Matt Boswell and Matt Papa bringing us a song reminding us of God's mercy towards us. Then I'll be talking and giving a little shout out to a saint of Scottish heritage who was from South Australia. I wonder if you know who that is. She's new to me. Tell you a little bit more about her shortly. But first of all, as you know, we like to start each hour with a prayer. And this evening I'm using Psalm 71 to structure our prayers. And I'm starting at verse 15 to verse 19 this evening. My mouth will tell of your righteous deeds, of your saving acts all day long, though I know not how to relate them all. I will come and proclaim your mighty acts, Sovereign Lord. I will proclaim your righteous deeds, yours alone. Since my youth, God, you have taught me, and to this day I declare your marvellous deeds. Even when I am old and grey, do not forsake me, my God, till I declare your power to the next generation, your mighty acts to all who are to come. Your righteousness, God, reaches to the heavens, you who have done great things. Who is like you, God?
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Matt Boswell and Matt Papa bring us that beautiful song. I love those words, stronger than darkness, new every morning. Our sins are many, his mercy is more. Something encouraging for us all to take into the week ahead. Coming shortly in our Open the Bible with Colin Smith, he talks about atonement. Quite a tricky big word, isn't it? I don't know about you, but I have to sort of think about it and look it up and to understand it. But as Christians, we believe that Jesus has atoned for our sins so that we can be united with God. Saint Mary MacKillop. Now, have you heard of her? Today is her saint's day. And according to Franciscan media, if Saint Mary MacKillop was alive today, she'd be a household name, not because she sought the limelight, but because she wanted to serve the poor wherever she found them. But along the way, she managed to arouse the ire of some rather powerful churchmen and had some difficulties. She was born in Melbourne in 1842 to parents who emigrated from Scotland. She grew up in a family that faced constant financial struggles, but as a young woman was drawn to the religious life. She founded a new community of women called the Sisters of St. Joseph of the Sacred Heart under her spiritual director. They were also known as the Josephite Sisters. But as the congregation grew, so did Mary MacKillop's problems. Her priest friend proved unreliable in his direction in many ways, and his responsibilities were removed from the sisters. Meanwhile, Mary did have the support of some local bishops, and she and her sisters went about their work. And despite her struggles with church authorities, Mary MacKillop and her sisters were able to offer social services that few, if any, government agencies at that time offered within Australia. They served Protestants and Catholics alike and worked among the Indigenous population. They taught in schools and orphanages and served unmarried mothers. And by the time Mary MacKillop was approaching the end of her life, the congregation was thriving. And I find this an inspirational story because I thought she obviously came across difficulties, obstacles, opposition, been quite easy for her to have given up. And I don't know about you if you can relate to this, but you know, often at times we do come across people maybe that we don't get on with or authorities that we challenge maybe, and it can be difficult and easy maybe to give in or give up. But I think Mary is an example

0: Bible with Colin Smith.
1: At this point in the story, we discover the biblical word atonement. Moses told the people, "I will go up to the Lord. Perhaps I can make atonement for your sin." Atonement is what it takes to put right something that is wrong. Now, the first thing we must grasp about an atonement is that what is required to make things right is always determined by the injured party. Some people think it all boils down to being sorry. They feel that if we're truly repentant and genuinely try to change, things will be right with God. But being sorry won't do it. Being sorry for what we have done will not remove the guilt of our sin. We need an atonement.
0: Are you open to discovering what the Bible says about God? Well then, come to openthebible.org.uk.

And that was Jake Chen with Home Again. It's almost 28 minutes past nine. I'm Hazel Rolston. Great to have your company here on Premier Praise. I'm wondering how you're finding this evening where I am in the southwest. It's supposed to be a bit cooler, and it is a bit cooler, but I am still feeling a bit sticky tonight, it seems. Yeah, the house is holding in the heat. Hope you're comfortable wherever you are. Maybe you're out and about having a walk. Maybe you're at work. Maybe you're at home. Wherever you are, hope you're having a good evening. We've got some more great music for you. Coming shortly, we've got Saint and Austin Seebeck, The Grey Heavens. But first, listen to Leslie Jordan with The Great I Am.

still to come this evening. I'm going to read a Celtic blessing. And after that is our Bible reading, which this evening will be taken from Isaiah chapter 41. First of all, I wonder if you get a chance to listen to Premier Praise throughout the week. Love having you here on a Sunday evening. Appreciate that we're all busy doing different things throughout the week. But if you get the chance on Tuesday morning, I would highly recommend that you tune in to Hannah Woolley. 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
1: 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God bless you.

And that was Saint and Austin Seebeck with Lead Me to the Cross. Now, before our Bible reading, Mindlake Music bring us that lovely song, Yet Not I, But Through Christ in Me. Now, you probably know by now I do love a wee blessing. I hope you do too. And I thought this evening I'd read another blessing from the Celtic Daily Prayer Book too. It does give us lots of resources. It's a great book. If you've ever seen it, I would recommend you have a little look at it. It's got all sorts, and blessings are one of the things that they bring us. And this is a blessing from Wisdom's House, and it goes like this. May Wisdom's long-lasting blessings be upon me. Keep me from short-sightedness and the ease of the crowded road. For narrow is the way, and full is the heart on the path of your blessing. Keep me on that path as I lie down at night. Keep me on that path as I set out again by day.

Isaiah chapter 41, verses 9 and 10. I took you from the ends of the earth, and from its farthest corners I called you. I said, "You are my servant. I have chosen you and have not rejected you. So do not fear, for I am with you. Do not be dismayed, for I am your God. I will strengthen you and help you. I will uphold you with my righteous right hand." This

Love that soulful version of He Is Lord by Nick Smith. He was electric guitar playing in the background. Very skillful. Enjoyed that. Hope you did too. Thank you so much for joining me, Hazel Rolston, here on Premier Praise. And as always, I'd like to encourage you to keep on listening, because we will accompany you, bring you music, reflections, Bible readings, prayers, to keep you company and to uplift you and encourage you as you start the new week ahead. Also, like to remind you that if you are going on holidays, even if you're not, if you're having a staycation and you just want to try something new, do look up and consider getting the Journey app. It'll bring you devotions, reflections and space to pray all together in one app on your phone. You don't have to carry books. You can take yourself out for a little cuppa and read the Journey app. It's spelled J-O-U-R-N-A. All is left is me to thank you for joining me again and to say I pray that the Lord may bless you and keep you in the week ahead. Good night.

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0: Isaiah chapter 43, verses 1 to 3. But now this is what the Lord says, He who created you, O Jacob, He who formed you, O Israel. Fear not, for I have redeemed you. I have summoned you by name, you are mine. When you pass through the waters, I will be with you. And when you pass through the rivers, they will not sweep over you. When you walk through the fire, you will not be burned. The flames will not set you ablaze. For I am the Lord, your God, the Holy One of Israel, your Savior. I give Egypt for your ransom, Cush and Seba in your stead.
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1: The Day of Atonement illustrates how Jesus made atonement for our sins. When his blood was shed, God's judgment was poured out and mercy was released for sinners. The atonement is applied to your sins in particular when by faith you lay hold of Christ, believing in him and confessing your sins to him. God will transfer the guilt of your sin to Christ as you lay hold of him by faith. And when God transfers your guilt, he removes it from you so that you can look up to God with the joy and freedom of someone who is truly forgiven. God wants you to know that through the finished work of Christ, your sin is forgiven and your guilt is removed.
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1: A prayer from the Psalms. 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We trust in you, Lord. We say you are my God. Our times are in your hands. 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Let your face shine on your servants. 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Let us not be put to shame, Lord, for we have cried out to you. Praise be to the Lord, for he showed us the wonders of his love. Be strong and take heart, all you who hope in the Lord. Amen.
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Isaiah chapter 51, verses 6 to 8. Lift up your eyes to the heavens. Look at the earth beneath. The heavens will vanish like smoke. The earth will wear out like a garment, and its inhabitants die like flies. But my salvation will last forever. My righteousness will never fail. Hear me, you who know what is right. You people who have taken my instruction to heart. Do not fear the reproach of mere mortals, or be terrified by their insults. For the moth will eat them up like a garment. The worm will devour them like wool. But my righteousness will last forever, my salvation through all generations.

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1: The Lord said to Abraham, "Go from your country and your kindred and from your father's house to the land that I will show you." Abraham went to this place, and when he arrived there, God said, "To your offspring I will give this land." Now, God promised to make Abraham into a great nation. But Abraham had no children. He was 75 years old and Sarah was just 10 years behind him. So both of them were eligible for Social Security and well past the hope of having children. So only God could bring the promise about. The promised blessing comes from God and it depends on God. It's a gift of grace.
0: Are you open to discovering what the Bible says about God? Well then, come to openthebible.org.uk.

Premier Praise, your voice of hope. A prayer from the Psalms. We will be glad and rejoice in your love, for you saw our affliction and knew the anguish of our souls. We trust in you, Lord. We say, you are my God. Our times are in your hands. Deliver me from the hands of our enemies, from those who pursue us. Let your face shine on your servants. Save us in your unfailing love. Let us not be put to shame, Lord, for we have cried out to you. Praise be to the Lord, for he showed us the wonders of his love. Be strong and take heart, all of you who hope in the Lord. Amen.

0: Isaiah chapter 53, verses 4 to 6. Surely he took up our pain and bore our suffering. Yet we considered him punished by God, stricken by him, and afflicted. But he was pierced for our transgressions, he was crushed for our iniquities. The punishment that brought us peace was on him, and by his wounds we are healed. We all, like sheep, have gone astray. Each of us has turned to our own way, and the Lord has laid on him the iniquity of us all.
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1: Even at this early stage in the Bible story, God was preparing for the coming of Jesus. The whole purpose of the sacrifices in the Old Testament was to shape our thinking so that we would understand why the Son of God had to come into the world. The sacrifices help us to see that in his death on the cross, he accomplished what the sacrifice of animals could only anticipate. Christ made atonement for our sins, and he brings back the presence and the blessing of God for all who trust in him.
0: Is there someone in your life who needs to know the God of the Bible? Invite them to openthebible.org.uk.

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1: A prayer from the Psalms. Blessed is the one whose transgressions are forgiven, whose sins are covered. Blessed is the one whose sin the Lord does not count against them, and in whose spirit is no deceit. Let all the faithful pray to you while you may be found. You are our hiding place. You will protect us from trouble and surround us with songs of deliverance. The Lord's unfailing love surrounds the ones who trust in Him. Rejoice in the Lord and be glad, you righteous. Sing, all you who are upright in heart. Amen.